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1: Andy Burnham has pledged to move swathes of the government machine to Manchester if he's elected as Prime Minister. The Makerfield MP has set out his vision for power, saying Westminster is broken and a number 10 North will be the nerve centre of a rewired Britain. The Conservatives say devolving power is passing the problem onto someone else, but the Lib Dems' Daisy Cooper has broadly welcomed the plans.
2: It's music to my ears that Andy Burnham has finally embraced that Liberal cause of devolution, so I really hope that Andy Burnham engages with the many MPs who want to see more powers in their local communities.
1: Resident doctors in England are to bring an end to 3 years of industrial action. They've accepted an offer from the Department of Health on pay and working conditions. UN officials are expecting the death toll in the Venezuela earthquakes to be up to 10,000. Rescue teams are still battling to find survivors. And Brazil have beaten Japan 2-1 to reach the last 16 of the World Cup. That's the latest from Radio News Hub. I'm David Hall.
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1: Rain will affect northern and western areas throughout the morning. Patchy rain will hit southeast England briefly, otherwise some warm sunshine with a high of 24 degrees Celsius.
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1: Andy Burnham has pledged to move swathes of the government machine to Manchester if he's elected as Prime Minister. The Makerfield MP has set out his vision for power, saying Westminster is broken and a number 10 North will be the nerve centre of a rewired Britain. The Conservatives say devolving power is passing the problem onto someone else, but the Lib Dems' Daisy Cooper has broadly welcomed the plans.
2: It's music to my ears that Andy Burnham has finally embraced that Liberal cause of devolution, so I really hope that Andy Burnham engages with the many MPs who want to see more powers in their local communities.
1: Resident doctors in England are to bring an end to 3 years of industrial action. They've accepted an offer from the Department of Health on pay and working conditions. UN officials are expecting the death toll in the Venezuela earthquakes to be up to 10,000. Rescue teams are still battling to find survivors. And Brazil have beaten Japan 2-1 to reach the last 16 of the World Cup. That's the latest from Radio News Hub. I'm David Hall.
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1: Rain will affect northern and western areas throughout the morning. Patchy rain will hit southeast England briefly, otherwise some warm sunshine with a high of 24 degrees Celsius.
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1: 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Cause we do the 70s. We're right on with the 80s.
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1: Andy Burnham has pledged to move swathes of the government machine to Manchester if he's elected as Prime Minister. The Makerfield MP has set out his vision for power, saying Westminster is broken and a number 10 North will be the nerve centre of a rewired Britain. The Conservatives say devolving power is passing the problem onto someone else, but the Lib Dems' Daisy Cooper has broadly welcomed the plans.
2: It's music to my ears that Andy Burnham has finally embraced that Liberal cause of devolution, so I really hope that Andy Burnham engages with the many MPs who want to see more powers in their local communities.
1: Resident doctors in England are to bring an end to 3 years of industrial action. They've accepted an offer from the Department of Health on pay and working conditions. UN officials are expecting the death toll in the Venezuela earthquakes to be up to 10,000. Rescue teams are still battling to find survivors. And Brazil have beaten Japan 2-1 to reach the last 16 of the World Cup. That's the latest from Radio News Hub. I'm David Hall.
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1: Rain will affect northern and western areas throughout the morning. Patchy rain will hit southeast England briefly, otherwise some warm sunshine with a high of 24 degrees Celsius.
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0: Hi there, I'm Lyndall and I'm just dropping in to invite you to my Sunday morning breather every Sunday 10 till 1 on Ultimate Radio. It's your chance to stop, to relax, to press pause in your weekend. From 10 till 12, it's all about tunes and chat, so we'll catch up on what's been going on in the world, providing it's not too depressing. Then from 12 till 1, it's the weekly mull. It's that moment in the week when I pick a theme to ponder and we all mull it over together. So a bit of thoughtfulness, a bit of fun and some great music. That's the Sunday morning breather. If you want to get in touch, you can follow at Mull Weekly on Twitter, or you can contact me with your mull thoughts and your music requests by emailing theweeklymull@ultimateradio.co.uk. 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
1: Andy Burnham has pledged to move swathes of the government machine to Manchester if he's elected as Prime Minister. The Makerfield MP has set out his vision for power, saying Westminster is broken and a number 10 North will be the nerve centre of a rewired Britain. The Conservatives say devolving power is passing the problem onto someone else, but the Lib Dems' Daisy Cooper has broadly welcomed the plans.
2: It's music to my ears that Andy Burnham has finally embraced that Liberal cause of devolution, so I really hope that Andy Burnham engages with the many MPs who want to see more powers in their local communities.
1: Resident doctors in England are to bring an end to 3 years of industrial action. They've accepted an offer from the Department of Health on pay and working conditions. UN officials are expecting the death toll in the Venezuela earthquakes to be up to 10,000. Rescue teams are still battling to find survivors. And Brazil have beaten Japan 2-1 to reach the last 16 of the World Cup. That's the latest from Radio News Hub. I'm David Hall.
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1: Rain will affect northern and western areas throughout the morning. Patchy rain will hit southeast England briefly, otherwise some warm sunshine with a high of 24 degrees Celsius.
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0: I did say on Thursday, didn't I?
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1: Andy Burnham has pledged to move swathes of the government machine to Manchester if he's elected as Prime Minister. The Makerfield MP has set out his vision for power, saying Westminster is broken and a number 10 North will be the nerve centre of a rewired Britain. The Conservatives say devolving power is passing the problem onto someone else, but the Lib Dems' Daisy Cooper has broadly welcomed the plans.
2: It's music to my ears that Andy Burnham has finally embraced that Liberal cause of devolution, so I really hope that Andy Burnham engages with the many MPs who want to see more powers in their local communities.
1: Resident doctors in England are to bring an end to 3 years of industrial action. They've accepted an offer from the Department of Health on pay and working conditions. UN officials are expecting the death toll in the Venezuela earthquakes to be up to 10,000. Rescue teams are still battling to find survivors. And Brazil have beaten Japan 2-1 to reach the last 16 of the World Cup. That's the latest from Radio News Hub. I'm David Hall.
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1: Rain will affect northern and western areas throughout the morning. Patchy rain will hit southeast England briefly, otherwise some warm sunshine with a high of 24 degrees Celsius.
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0: start your day off right with Mandy in the Morning. Wake up, it's
1: a beautiful morning. Good morning, if you've just joined us. This is The Breakfast Show with me, Mandy, here till 10 o'clock this morning.
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1: We've got a golden mashup between 9 and 10. We have got another cryptic challenge for you. And the record of the week, of course, how can we forget that? That'll be coming up around 8:15. And we're on the letter K's today for our three lively tunes.
0: Everyone's always welcome to Mandy's for breakfast.
1: Right, okay, if you heard that noise, that was a cat desperately trying to get into the studio. She is not coming in. I repeat, not coming in.
0: The Breakfast Show with Mandy Woodman. Every Tuesday through Friday from 7 to 10 a.m. Right here on Ultimate Radio. We've got it all.
1: Can I say kick ass, please, management?
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1: Andy Burnham has pledged to move swathes of the government machine to Manchester if he's elected as Prime Minister. The Makerfield MP has set out his vision for power, saying Westminster.
0: Online, across the UK and around the world, this is Ultimate Radio.
1: Andy Burnham has pledged to move swathes of the government machine to Manchester if he's elected as Prime Minister. The Makerfield MP has set out his vision for power, saying Westminster is broken and a number 10 North will be the nerve centre of a rewired Britain. The Conservatives say devolving power is passing the problem onto someone else, but the Lib Dems' Daisy Cooper has broadly welcomed the plans.
2: It's music to my ears that Andy Burnham has finally embraced that Liberal cause of devolution, so I really hope that Andy Burnham engages with the many MPs who want to see more powers in their local communities.
1: Resident doctors in England are to bring an end to 3 years of industrial action. They've accepted an offer from the Department of Health on pay and working conditions. UN officials are expecting the death toll in the Venezuela earthquakes to be up to 10,000. Rescue teams are still battling to find survivors. And Brazil have beaten Japan 2-1 to reach the last 16 of the World Cup. That's the latest from Radio News Hub. I'm David Hall.
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1: Rain will affect northern and western areas throughout the morning. Patchy rain will hit southeast England briefly, otherwise some warm sunshine with a high of 24 degrees Celsius.
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1: It's 7 o'clock and she's up with a cock. 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
2: Matron.

Good morning, good morning, good morning, good morning. A pinch and a punch, white rabbits, and whatever they say, whatever else they say for the first of the month, because today is the 1st of July. I always find this a very exciting day, and it is for a lot of people, because this is the month where all the gigs happen, isn't it? If you're looking for, but more on that later on, because somebody has got a lot of gigs coming up. And I was actually saying to Andy not so long ago, just actually a few minutes ago, this time last year, I was getting ready and waiting. I was very, very excited because I thought I was going to have three gigs to go to. Sadly, it only turned out to be two. Not in July, obviously, two were supposed to be happening in July, and one in September. Yes, I'm talking about ELO and Oasis. Sadly, the ELO one didn't happen, but I can't believe that was this time last year. That is just bonkers, isn't it? Anyway, more about the gigs that you look forward to a little bit later on, but it is the 1st of July, which means, you know, if you're working in a school, or if you're at school or college, it's that whole breaking up for the summer holidays soon, isn't it? Oh, I'm excited. I don't know why I'm excited, because to be honest, summer holidays causes chaos around the old caravan area. If you are looking forward to a long 6-week break from school, college, work, we won't have long to wait. I think it's only a couple of weeks, isn't it? Something like that. Anyway, we started off the show with The Cranberries and Dreams, which is a track I like very much. Apart from, I'm not keen on the guys. I'm not keen on that. Apologies if that causes any effect. I mean, I love Dolores O'Riordan, but I just don't like that sort of sound at the end. But, you know, that's my, just, you know, it's just my opinion. Good morning. Welcome to The Breakfast Show. Mandy here with you for the next 3 hours. Apologies for no rock and indie last night. I tell you what, I was having the technical difficulties from hell with me iTunes. I know. I just kind of keep thinking, I'm just going to sack off iTunes. You know, because it's just so hit and miss, whether it works and whether it doesn't. It's just, oh, it's very frustrating. Anyway, that was then, this is now. Everything is all good to go. We are going to be doing, well, what are we going to be doing? Well, birthdays, famous birthdays. I haven't even really looked at them properly yet, but I will look at those and tell you who's celebrating a birthday today. If you are celebrating a birthday, tell you who you're sharing it with. We have got a retro top 10 coming up after 9 o'clock, and what else do we do? Possibly a lyrical challenge. I think it'll be a lyrical challenge today, and the record of the week. Yes, you chose the record of the week this week from Somba. More about that later on, but let's have a bit of George Ezra and Anyone for You. More

So officially, iTunes for Windows is rubbish, according to Kerry. It blooming well is, I tell you. And I didn't quite realise how rubbish it was on Windows 11. You see, that was the frustrating part about it. That was my frustration with the Rockin' Indie Gremlins. trying to get stuff on iTunes that I'd already got, by the way. It was just trying to convert it. That was the problem. I was trying to convert it and it was appearing that it wasn't there. Well, it wasn't appearing at all on my system. Rubbish, rubbish, rubbish, rubbish. Anyway, I'm not complaining about that because it's all good on this show this morning. We have got no technical gremlins. Oh, she says, touching wood. Did you hear that? That was me touching wood. So got to say good morning to a few people. Good morning to Kate. Good morning to Kez. I don't know. Kez says she was off to the butcher's. You can't have done it that quick. Really? Because she said, I've got to get some potatoes. Potatoes from the butcher's. Really? Do your butchers, is it kind of like a little mini supermarket then? Do they kind of sell everything as well as meat? Great if they do. Brilliant if they do. She's off to get some potatoes because they're having jacket potatoes for tea later. But she says she's got to have an early one because she's off to see Teddy Swims tonight. I'm excited on your behalf. I'm excited for anybody that is looking forward to going to see a gig. It just does, it doesn't, it's just exciting. Well, you know, you get to that time of the, you know, that time of the year when the opening of the summer and all the gigs happen, all the big gigs happen. Sadly, I don't have any big gigs to look forward to this year. I'm very disappointed. But I had me fill of them last year, I guess. Not had me fill of them, but I was lucky to go and see Oasis twice, as you know. But, you know, I would have loved to have gone to see somebody this year. Would have been good. Good morning also to Kate. Good morning also to Diane. Hope you're doing all right. And to Graham as well. I have seen other messages. I will pop on and have a look at those in a bit. Also got to gather together some famous birthdays because I'm running a bit behind. What's new, you say? What is new? Let me catch up with myself and I'll hopefully be back on track. So we had a bit of George Ezra and Anyone For You. That's going to be in your head all day, isn't it? Let's have some of this then from Jet. And Are You Gonna Be My Girl?

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I say you look so fine that I really want to make you mine. 4, 5, 6, come on and get your kicks. Now you don't need

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I say you look so fine that I really want to make you mine. 4, 5, 6, come on and get your kicks. Now you don't need

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0: Big Country and Chance. And before that, we heard Jet and Are You Gonna Be My Girl. So very good morning. Good morning, good morning. If you've just tuned in, this is The Breakfast Show. Me, Mandy here with you till 10 o'clock. We're going to do famous birthdays very, very soon when I kind of get everything together. I've got one birthday already. But just need to get a few more in. So we'll do that, hopefully, after a bit of Dermot Kennedy and Better Days.
1: Better days are coming, if no one told you. I hate to hear you crying over the phone, dear. For 7 years running, you've been a soldier. But better days are coming. Better days are coming for you. So when the night feels like forever,

I know it's not quite the same, is it, this happy birthday tune? It kind of sounds like we're singing to a bunch of kids, doesn't it? Happy birthday to you. Anyway, if it is your birthday, happy birthday, the 1st of July, the 1st of July.

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Let's play a bit of War of the Worlds, because obviously that's what he's famous for, isn't it, Jeff Wayne? So we'll do this. This is Jeff Wayne and The Eve of the War.

Jeff Wayne's War of the Worlds. I've got to be honest, I wasn't a massive fan of that because I just found the whole Richard Burton a little bit scary. Do you know what I mean? I don't know. I'm probably in a minority of people, but I mean, there's no doubt that the music is just great. But I just kind of

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Found it a little bit, I don't know. So we have got more famous birthdays. It's John Farnham's birthday today. This is interesting, right? John Farnham, born in 1949. Now, you think that John Farnham is Australian, and he comes here, it says here, English-Australian musician. He was actually born up the road. He was born in Dagenham. Well, I wouldn't, would you have thought that? John Farnham, God, no wonder he left for Australia. You were born in Dagenham, you'd want to get out. No offence to anybody living in Dagenham, but, you know, let's be honest. You'd want to get out of it. So, yes, it is his birthday today, born this day in 1949. Now, sadly, he's no longer singing because he's had mouth cancer. But we will be doing some John Farnham very, very soon. But let's do this. I'm going to play a couple of Blondie tracks, actually, because, as I say, it is Debbie Harry's birthday today.

that is just such a huge anthem, isn't it? Massive, massive track. John Farnham and You're the Voice, as he was born today, this day in 1949, in Dagenham. As I say, that's actually nothing to be proud of. As I say, if you are living in Dagenham, apologies, but it's a bit of a dump. Do you know what I mean? It is. Also celebrate. Oh, I've got to say good morning to Mark as well. Mark says probably the best gigs that he's going to, or the best gig he's looking forward to, is Squeeze, supported by Billy Bragg. Now, that is a gig and a half, isn't it? It don't get much better than that, Mark says. If you have booked tickets to go and see anything, whether it be one band, or whether you might be going to see one of those festivals like Reading and Leeds. Are they still doing Reading and Leeds? I know that's not till next month, isn't it? So I don't know. Does that still go on, Reading and Leeds? Radio 2, I know you shouldn't, you know, I'm not necessarily plugging another radio station, but Radio 2 have got a massive thing going on in September in Stirling in Scotland. They've got loads of big names playing there. Headlines, of course, by Simple Minds. Loads and loads of bands. But sadly, we're a bit too late for tickets for that. We are in the middle of birthdays. Also celebrating a birthday today. Born this day in 1960. It's this lady, Evelyn Champagne King. Now, I don't know if she was the champagne in 1982, but this is Love Come Down. Morning, Paul Roberts. I know you're a bit of a fan of Evelyn Champagne King, aren't you? Also, morning to Denise as well.

Evelyn Champagne King and Love Come Down. I think it was 1982 for that one. I have to say, I love that. I'm not a fan of that kind of music. I mean, I'm not a, I wasn't a massive Shalimar fan or anything like that. But I did really like that track. Now, also, would have been celebrating a birthday today. The Princess of Wales or Princess Diana. I think it was 1961 I've got written down here. I think that's when she was born, and of course she that tragic accident in 90 well that tragic event in 1997. That's all I'm going to say about that. You know, best to leave that. 2003, this we're going right up to 2003, and Tate McRae is a Canadian singer, and I mean I've got a couple of tracks by her, but I thought I would do this one. This is She's All I Wanna Be.

Tate McRae, she's all I want to be. Kerry says, don't you think she's got a really strange voice? She kind of sings like she's got her mouth kind of half open. And they do, some of these females, they're singing through gritted teeth. Do you know what I mean? And that's not a criticism. Well, it is a kind of a, it's not a criticism. It's just an observation. That's probably a better word to describe it. Because they do. They've just got very kind of... And who's the other one that sings a bit like that as well? Is this Zara Larsson? I don't know. But they've all got that kind of... They've all got that kind of sort of voice, haven't they? Where they kind of... It's like they're not opening their mouth properly when they're singing. Not that I'm any expert on that, you understand. Seriously, I'm not. Going to get up to the dizzy heights of 28 degrees. I've just had a look today. Yes, it's going to get up to the dizzy heights of 28 degrees here in the southeast. So it's creeping back up. Denise said, I thought it was going to be cooler. Obviously not. No, you've missed that out. Summer now. Summertime. Obviously, it's not as intense as last week, because last week was very intense, wasn't it? And it's going to, apparently, in parts of the country over the weekend, it's going to creep back up into the 30s, but nothing as intense as it was last week in that heat wave. We've been reassured anyway. I just think you just have to wait and see with the weather, don't you? Because we just don't know what it's going to do. I don't even think they know half the time, do they? Seriously, I don't think they do. Oh, anyway, let's do the Stereophonics and pick a part that's new. We'll have the news coming up very soon, followed by lively tunes, of which I will tell you all about in a bit.

0: Stereophonics and pick a part that's new. So we're going to go over to news and weather, and we will be back with three lively tunes.
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2: All eyes are back on England tonight as they take on the Democratic Republic of Congo in the round of 32. These fans feel England can get the job done.
3: I think it'll probably be a struggle again, but then, yeah, as we get through, I think when we play better teams and we can open up a bit more, probably play better against them.
4: We're going to smash them 4-0.
5: Yeah.
4: 4-0.
5: At least three, I'd say.
4: 4-0. And we're going to play Mexico in the Azteca this Sunday.
2: Andy Byrne may have to raise £4.7 billion in his first budget should he become a Prime Minister. So after Keir Starmer's announcement, the UK will spend around £15 billion on defence over the next 4 years, but only around two-thirds of that has been identified. It's understood Mr. Byrne wasn't told about the funding gap. A patient tested for Ebola at a hospital in Glasgow has tested negative. Public Health Scotland say they are assessing routes by which travellers could enter the UK from affected countries, but stressed the risk to the public is low. And fewer than half of drivers reckon they could pass the theory test if they did it today, 30 years on since it was introduced. From Radio News Hub, I'm Frankie Hessein.
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2: A fine day for many of us with a mix of cloud and sunny spells, feeling warm in the south and east, but a few showers possible in the north of England and parts of Scotland. Highs today of 26 degrees Celsius.

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0: Oh, morning, Fred. Morning, Fred. Where are you? Where are you?
1: Did you cut the cheese on it?
0: Oh, Fred. Oh, careful. Sorry. Blimey. Trying to... Oh, my God.
1: Jesus.
0: Fred. I've got to be honest. The seat, the whole seat went down then.
1: Oh, don't be so rude.
0: Have you put on a bit of weight since you were in Ireland?
1: Sort of Guinness.
0: I know, blimey.
1: It's all the Guinness.
0: Oh, my goodness. I'm so sorry.
1: I didn't say that.
0: I am so sorry.
1: I said fecking Guinness.
0: No, I'm so sorry, everybody. Fred,
1: no,
0: stop.
1: I said feck.
0: No, you didn't.
1: I did.
0: Fred, you've been hanging around with your son, your potty mouth son too long.
1: God, it stinks out there again today.
0: I know, it's not pleasant, is it? I can smell it from in here.
1: Foxes.
0: Oh, stop it.
1: No,
0: stop foxes, swearing.
1: Fox's excrement. Excrement.
0: You're going to get me sacked. Fred, listen, can I just reiterate? We can't have swearing on the breakfast show.
1: You can't.
0: You said the F word, Fred. You dropped the F bomb spectacularly.
1: I said fecky.
0: No, you didn't. Mark, can you just confirm that Fred dropped the F bomb?
1: No, it did not. I said.
0: I bet he's missed it. I bet a call's coming and he's missed it. I bet he's missed the F bomb. If anybody can confirm that Fred dropped
1: you're sitting on my phone.
0: Oh, for God's sake, you're
1: lumpiness on the arse.
0: Hang on a minute. One second.
1: Sorry.
0: It's all right. You're okay. You haven't called anyone.
1: You're on the phone call with my arse.
0: Saying that. You can't keep saying that.
1: It's always got one.
0: Fred, can
1: Arsenal.
0: I just say... Can
1: Arsenal.
0: I ju- yes. Can I just say, you're looking forward to the football tonight?
1: Yes.
0: England are playing, is it Congo? Something Congo?
1: That's it, yeah.
0: Something like that, anyway. We've got to win it, haven't we? Seriously. How far do you reckon we're going to get into this tournament?
1: France played very well. They won 3-0 yesterday.
0: Did they indeed? I didn't catch the result of that. That is very good.
1: They look as they could be winning it.
0: I think they could. I think it'd be between them and who's the other ones? Brazil?
1: Well, maybe.
0: I think France might do it. You never know, though. You never know. While you're still in it, there's a chance you can win it. That's what I say.
1: Well, I've still got the odour of foxes pulling.
0: Don't keep looking in my nostrils. Don't keep looking in my direction. It's not me, okay?
1: No, I'm not saying it's you.
0: No, thank you.
1: I'm just looking at your face. You've got something on the
0: No, front. I haven't.
1: You have.
0: I haven't.
1: You've got something.
0: No, get it off. I don't mean get it off.
1: Sorry, I had to get that.
0: Don't be so disgusting. You are disgusting.
1: No, it's sleepy dust or something on the corner of your eye.
0: Fred, can I just ask you what your thoughts are on this heat wave that we've had? Because, I mean, did you get it over in Ireland?
1: It's very hot,
0: wasn't it, in the UK?
1: It's all right. Yeah. So, I don't mind it, actually, so I don't mind the hot weather.
0: No, but you see, what happened here was everything kind of came to a stop. So, I mean, companies were closing early and schools were closing down
1: Those tubes stank with all the sweaty bodies on there.
0: Anyway, can I just tell you something? Apparently, in the news today, it says an Australian woman living in London tells Brits to toughen up as she slams heat wave.
1: Wasn't Diane, was it?
0: No! How rude! Diane would not be rude like that to us. Apologies, Diane. She said, but this lady, and not Diane, because Diane wouldn't be rude, but this lady living in London, she says, can you imagine in Australia if we got sent home or couldn't get to work? She said, companies would close down. She said, my God, the whole economy would shut down. She said in a video posted online.
1: Anyway, I'm getting bored now. I've got to go.
0: I've got to go
1: and do a few things,
0: if you
1: don't mind.
0: Yes.
1: So your cup of tea's here.
0: You're a stroppy old sod.
1: Why don't you get your... Don't burn your tits in that.
0: Stop swearing.
1: I'm not. Just be careful. The tea's very hot.
0: It's got nowhere near me.
1: Careful.
0: This is a bit of a slidey old table, isn't it?
1: Quite a good table. Quite solid, isn't it?
0: It is a good table, but it's a bit shot. It's quite of a sort of a shiny table, isn't it?
1: It's still got the cellophane on it.
0: No, it hasn't.
1: Yeah, it has.
0: Oh, it has as well.
1: It's still got the cellophane when it was bought from the shop. Who's not taken that off? You've still got the cellophane, don't you?
0: It has as well.
1: Yeah, look. See, it's got cellophane. Don't peel it off. Leave it. Don't fiddle with it. Don't leave it. It's all right. Stop messing with it. Can't stop tearing the cellophane off when you're on air.
0: Listen, everyone, this just proves. Listen, we've got the cellophane on the table, listen.
1: No, don't peel it off. It'll make it look disgusting.
0: It does. Oh, it's all hanging down one side now.
1: It's because you've been fiddling with it.
0: I'm thinking, why is this table so slippery? And now I realise it's because the blooming cellophane's still on it. Right, well, I've got to go now.
1: Yeah.
0: Bye.
1: Bye.
0: Bye.

That was Charlie Puth and Attention. Before that, we heard Alanis Morissette and Hand in My Pocket, and then we started off with David Guetta, Tones and I, and Teddy Swims, Teddy, and Gone, Gone, Gone. And that was in honour of Kerry's 3-gig month. Yes, this month, kicking off tonight, she's off to see all those three artists. So tonight, she's off to see Teddy Swims, who is being supported by Jordan Rakai, whoever Jordan Rakai is, I don't know. Then Lauren Spencer Smith, and then Teddy Swims. Then tomorrow night, as if that wasn't enough, she's off to see Alanis Morissette. Now, I think, was it last year that you were supposed to go and see Alanis Morissette and it was cancelled? Was that last year? Or was that the year before? I can't remember. But she's off to see Alanis Morissette, who is being supported by Skunk Anansie. Amazing, amazing, amazing. So just two great bands there. Just two great acts, should I say, for the price of one. Great stuff. And then on the 22nd, she's off to see Charlie Puth. So lots and lots of busy times there for Kez in the month of July. And as I said, Mark is going to be seeing Squeeze and Billy Bragg. Are you off to see the Levellers as well? I'm sure I remember you saying you were going to see the Levellers. Wow. Lots and lots of good bands playing, either in their own kind of thing or in festivals and stuff like that. It's just such an exciting time, isn't it, for bands and artists in the summer when they all come out to play. Great stuff. Right, coming up, we have got the record of the week. I've got to say, first of all, good morning to Sarah, who has just sent me a message just in absolute hysterics. She said, how long have you had that table? Because the cellophane's clearly still on it. It is. Listen. I've started peeling it off one side now. It looks atrocious now because I've started taking it off one side. I don't even know how long we've had the thing. We took it out of our log cabin and brought it in here because it's a bit of a sturdier table to put my studio stuff on. It's very funny how we just kind of noticed. And it was only when I thought, oh, my cup's a bit slidey on here. And I thought, Fred said, the cellophane's on it. Good morning to Gemma as well, who is just kind of in absolute hysterics. She woke up to the diddly-doos. And then she heard, obviously, myself and Fred just going at it. And Mark's not sure whether Fred dropped the F-bomb or not. So I think he'll be looking into the archives for that one, just to make sure, or just to see. Oh, naughty Fred.

Deftones and Slight Return. Just such a great track, isn't it? Really, really good track. Got to say good morning to Howie, who's been in touch, and he said, to be honest with you, he said, I tend to leave the cellophane on most things as long as I can. And, I mean, the thing is, we'd completely forgotten that it was on this table, you know? Sarah says, she said, I would get Health and Safety Steve in. She said, because to be honest, you know, that could be a safety hazard. You know, if it's slippery like that and it's got a hot drink on it, you know, could be quite a safety thing. No, we do not want Health and Safety. Can you imagine what he'd be like with the cellophane? He'd be turned. No, I don't know. No. No, I don't think so. No, I don't think so. That's got to come off. No, that's got to come off. That's got to come off. That's what he'd be like, isn't it? You know what he's like. I don't want him and Fred coming to blows that I nearly did again last time. Right, time for the record of the week then. And this week we have chosen, or you have chosen, the track by Somba. And this is My Body Isn't Ready.

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That's Travis and Follow the Lights, taken from the Invisible Band album from 2001. Love that. Before that, we had the record of the week this week from, what's his name, Somba, and My Body Isn't Ready. So, you chose that. So we'll be hearing that tomorrow and Friday, of course. It's just crazy, isn't it? How fast is the week going? Thursday tomorrow, that is just blooming bonkers, isn't it? That is just bonkers. What was I going to do? I was going to give you a lyrical challenge in a minute, and I will, but I'll probably do it. I'll probably do it after the next track. I've got to say good morning to Pete and to Adrian. And Adrian's staying with Pete for a few days, and they're tuned in. So morning, guys. Morning. Hope you're enjoying the show. Good morning to Adele as well, who's tuned in. And she said she heard Fred. Very funny as usual, she said. Just very naughty. That's what he is. Good morning to Howie as well, who says, I keep cellophane on most things for as long as I can, which is all right. Did I mention that before? I can't remember. Anyway, I'm just trying to get myself together here this morning. Chaos. That's what it is. Chaos. No, it's not really. I'm getting there. Right, let's do this from Suzanne Vega, and then I will give you a lyrical challenge after this.

Suzanne Vega. It says here featuring Joe Jackson. Wow. And that was Left of Centre. Some people would say that's the best thing she ever did. I don't know. I like a lot of the stuff that Suzanne Vega did. I think Marlena on the Wall was just great. And Luca was just fantastic, wasn't it? Now, it is time now for me to give you today's lyrical challenge. Are we ready? What song does this set of lyrics come from? I think it's quite easy, but you know, I always say that, don't I? On highway number 19, the people keep the city clean. On highway number 19, the people keep the city clean. What is that song? Where do those lyrics come from? If you think you know, Mandy at ultimateradio.co.uk, WhatsApp, Facebook or text. On highway number 19, the people keep the city clean. As I said, if you know what it is, what song is that? Mandy at ultimateradio.co.uk. Privately message me, WhatsApp, Facebook or text. I shall give you the answer. Oh, is Alicia Keys.

when you take me by the hand. I love that phrase. Isn't that a lovely phrase? You take me by the heart when you take me by the hand. Oh, I love that. That was Tony Basil and Mickey. And to think that that was originally called Kitty, wasn't it, back in the day, by, who was it? Was it Black Lace? Or am I thinking of something completely different? Why is that in my head that it was Black Lace? Mark knows it. Mark knows this. Now, I've got to say good morning to a few people. Good morning to Jane and Gaz. It's Wellbeing Wednesday. So Jane's at home and they're tuned in. I love that, Wellbeing Wednesday. I think we should all have a Wellbeing Wednesday today. Gaz, well done, Gaz, is absolutely spot on with the guests for today's lyrical challenge. Everybody has guessed it correctly. Well done to all of you. Well done to Adele. Well done also to Howie. Well done also to Adrian and to Gaz and just everybody. Diane. just loving the fact that Diane said, you know, she used to dance to it back in the day. Wow. Yeah. So I will be giving you the answer to that. What's the time? All right, in a few songs. We've got time for a few more tracks. Adele, you're going to love this. Bit of Bryan Adams for you. Love and Understanding. Is that what it's called? Hang on, let me just check.

it's fair to say that that song is called A Little More Understanding, not Love and Understanding. Still a great song though, isn't it? Still good. So I'm going to be giving you the answer to today's lyrical challenge very, very soon. Lots of you have got it right. So well done. In fact, nobody's got it wrong. So you've all got it right. So well done. Let's do this from Rick Astley and Dipping My Feet. Oh, I love this track. We'll be back with the answer to today's lyrical challenge after this.

know what? When Rick Astley made a comeback, I just think that was the best thing he did on his in his comeback thing. Love that. Rick Astley and Dip in My Feet. Now, well done to everybody that guessed today's lyrical challenge correctly. Well done to Jane and Gaz. Well, of course, say morning to Melvin. Melvin, I do apologise. How rude. I know we've been messaging, but I forgot to mention you. I do apologise. It's been a bit bonkers this morning. So good morning to you. Good morning, or should I say well done to Adele. Well done also to Adrian, to Diane, and to Howie, to everybody that guessed the correct lyrics to this. Gaz says, he said, when he was in a band, they did this, they performed this, and they had a woman singing in it who was a dead ringer for the artist. On Highway Number 19... The people keep the city clean. And Highway Number 19, the people keep the city clean. No? Okay. I can't do it as well as this lady. Tina Turner, Nutbush City Limits. We got the news after this. We will be back on the other side with our retro top 10, 1985.

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1: England are back in action tonight as they take on the Democratic Republic of Congo in Atlanta in the round of 32. Thomas Tuchel says he has full confidence in his side. This England fan has it too.
2: I think we've got a good chance, very good chance. I think these will have the low block again, which we're going to struggle with. But I think as we progress and if the games get more competitive, I think that England will come through there.
1: A last 16 clash with Mexico at the Azteca awaits them if they win. The government are facing questions over a £4.7 billion funding gap for increased defence spending. Yesterday, the Prime Minister announced £15 billion of spending over the next 4 years, but only around two-thirds of that has been identified. We're being told to submit an energy meter reading today, with the energy price cap going up. The average gas and electricity bill will rise by £221, and those without a smart meter are being urged to submit a meter reading so they don't end up paying more than they need to. And Serena Williams says it was really great to be back at Wimbledon, despite being knocked out in the first round. From Radio News Hub, I'm Frankie Hersine.
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4: 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Here to explain is Lina Ribeiro from Dacia.
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1: A fine day for many of us with a mix of cloud and sunny spells, feeling warm in the south and east, but a few showers possible in the north of England and parts of Scotland. Highs today of 26 degrees Celsius.
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Oh, system's running a little bit slow at the moment, so I'm just keeping everything crossed that it's not going to drop on us. It should be all right, though. Should be okay. So, what does that theme tune mean on a Wednesday morning? Well, I can tell you, it means it's the Retro Top 10. Yay! But where are we? Where are we going? I did mention it briefly before the news. Well, we are going to 1985. That is where we are off to today. It's all about 1985. I'll be playing you the top 10. If we've got time, I will play you some other tracks in the top 20. But what does 1985 mean for you? What were you doing this time in 1985? I can tell you, literally, this week, and I can remember this because I can remember the top 10 as it was. This week in 1985, I went to my very first ever hen night. No, it wasn't my hen night. It was my cousin's cousin's hen night, and I remember all the songs in the top 10 being played at the do, and I think I had one too many. I don't know what I was drinking, to be honest, but. it was probably the only time I was a little bit tipsy because, you know, I don't drink as the whole, you know. Yes, so 1985, a great year for music, a great year for memories. But what does it mean for you? Well, let me tell you, we start off with the track that was number one this week in 1985. And it was this from Sister Sledge. Hey, Frankie.

Oh, I can't go that high. I love that. Sister Sledge, this week's number one in our retro top 10 of 1985. And that was Frankie. Oh, memories, memories, memories, memories. So let's go on to number two. And this was Harold Faltermeyer and Axel F. Remember this one?

Are all these songs bringing back memories? Are they? That was Axel F from Harold Faltermeyer. This week's number two in our retro top 10 of 1985. Now, let's do this next one. And this was Madonna. Now, this was taken from a film, wasn't it? Does anybody remember what that was? I remember we had it on VHS. And it was something to do... Was it about a wrestler or something? Somebody's going to message me and remind me. This song was actually featured in that film. And it was number three this week in our top 10 of 1985. Madonna and Crazy For You.

Oh, Madonna, this week's number three in our top 10 of 1985, and at Crazy For You. Gemma says, Vision Quest. That's it. That was the film, Vision Quest. I can't tell you what it was about. I think it was, well, actually, I might be able to remember bits. I know it was about a wrestler. Was it about somebody falling in love with this wrestler? I'm just guessing. I don't know. But anyway, we did have it on VHS. I don't think we owned it. I think we just rented it, to be honest. Jane says, Jane RG, she says, how could I forget summer of 1985? She said, because that's when I met Kerry for the first time. We were on holiday in Wales. Was it Llandudno? I think, wasn't it? And I know Kerry's spoken about this before, about where she met you on holiday, Jane, in 1985. And there is a song in the top 10 that reminds her of you. So there you go, coming up a bit later on. Not such happy memories for Adele, because she says in this time in 1985, she was off sick because she was rushed into hospital to have her appendix out. Oh, not happy memories there then. And I've got to say, morning, Detsy. Morning, Detsy. I hope you're all right. And I hope you're enjoying 1985. Morning, morning, morning to you. Right, if you would like to comment about anything from 1985, if you remember what you were doing, what you liked about the songs, what memories you have of this year, then let me know in the usual way, mandy@ultimateradio.co.uk, WhatsApp, Facebook, or text. Number four was this sweet and sickly track, which I've got to say, no. Cool and the Gang and Cherish. Some would say it's beautiful. I think it's a little bit sickly, but you know, that's just my opinion, you know, for what it's worth.

I have a feeling that that was a horrible, horrible remix of that song. Melvin says, I really do like this Kool and the Gang song. He said, but not this version. It's a dodgy old remix with the old saxophone in it. Kerry says, good God, she said, is this what they were playing? She said, is this the sort of thing they play in supermarkets? It is kind of like that, isn't it? You're walking through the supermarket and cherish the love. Oh, enough to put you off your oranges, to be honest. Anyway, that was number four this week in our retro top 10 of 1985. For the most part, good memories. Now, the next track is a bit, it's quite sort of sad, really, because it was in 1980. Now, what year was it? What year would it have been? 83, would it have been 84? Do you remember the TV programme That's Life? And I think it caught most people's attention. Anybody that watched That's Life with Esther Ranson on a Sunday night will remember she did a big sort of feature, focus feature on transplants. And there was a lady that had written in absolutely in a desperate situation because her son was two at the time and he was really, really critically ill with liver failure. And she said that he needed a transplant. He needed urgent, you know, it was quite urgent. So she put Esther Ranson featured this story on That's Life. And I just don't think I would ever forget that story. It was just heartbreaking. Anyway, he went on to have, Ben Hardwick became a name, kind of almost everybody knew who he was. He went on to have two transplants. The first one we thought was quite successful, wasn't it, for a little while. Then he had to have another one. And then sadly, he lost his battle. I think that was in early 1985. Anyway, this track that was number five this week by Marty Webb was a tribute, and I think it went to the Organ Donor Foundation, I think. I'm not quite sure. Anyway, it's Michael Jackson's version of Ben, and it's Marty Webb.

0: Really, really touching story of Ben Hardwick, of course. And that was a charity record, and it was Marty Webb, the original being Michael Jackson, Ben, about a rat. So there you go. Right, we're going to take a quick break and we'll be back with the track that was number six, From the Crowd.
1: Hey, Liz, Mark Fielding here. Now, people always tell me that Wednesdays are the worst day of the week, but I say that's rubbish because from 7 o'clock I'm on the radio, and that's generally a good thing. That's what I say anyway. It's a show which is packed with features like the jukebox from 7 o'clock. There's the full length at 8:30 and the ones after the ones at 9 o'clock. There's loads of other stuff going on. There's always some ranting and general mucking about going on as well. You can get involved in the show by sending me a tweet at MarkFOnAir if you like Twitter. If you don't, send me an email to mark@ultimateradio.co.uk and join me from 7 o'clock every Wednesday. We'll have a laugh

That was The Crowd and You'll Never Walk Alone, which was performed by the charity supergroup in honor of the, or should I say, in what's the word? Well, it was for the Bradford City Fire, wasn't it? The Bradford City Stadium Fire on May the 11th, 1985. I'd, to be honest with you, I had completely forgotten all about that. But Kerry says that she said she loves that track. Right. Maybe you might not love this one so much. I don't know. Again, it's a bit sweet and sickly for me. But this track was number 7 this week in our top 10 of 1985. It's Billy Ocean and Suddenly.

Is it over yet? Is it? Oh, yeah, it's done. Adele says, oh, my goodness. She said, this really does remind me of when I went down to theatre having my appendectomy. No, it's not called that. Appendectomy. Is it? Yeah. She said, because I was waiting to go down to the theatre, she said, and the chart must have been on. And she said, I remember hearing that. She said, I can't hear that now without it reminding me of my appendix operation. Oh, dear. Imagine waking up to the sound of Billy Ocean. Sorry, Billy fans. Anyway, that was number 7 this week in our top 10 of 1985. Mark says, he said, Cool and the Gang, Sister Sledge, The Crowd. I'd forgotten just how bad 1985 was. You see, now, I didn't think it was that bad. Yes, you had a few kind of dodgy things here and there, like, you know, Cool and the Gang and whatever. But I thought, on the whole, 1985 was one of my favourite years of the decade, musically. And possibly, you know, just, you know, having a good time and that sort of stuff. This was the track that was number 8. And I think it was a double A side, actually. We're only going to play one, though, because we haven't really got a great deal of time to play both. Bruce Springsteen. Yes, everybody put your hands in the air because it's Born in the USA.

Springsteen, born in the USA, which was a double A side, I believe, with I'm on Fire. And Jane said, this is the song that reminds me of Kerry. I wonder why. Now, this song, this next one, the one that was number nine, is a bit personal. And I'm going to tell you. So I was spectacularly dumped in June of this year, right? I was all right. I got over it fairly quickly, actually, a lot surprisingly, quite quickly. Because, you know, when you're 18, I mean, a heartbreak is heartbreak, isn't it? It's horrible for a little bit. But I was busy. You know, I was at college. I'd just finished college and I was about to do some work experience. So I had a lot to do. So I kind of got over it. But, you know, it was horrible. It was tough. But I think he realised what he'd done. So he kept writing me letters, okay? Kept writing me letters. And I remember buying the 12-inch of this next song and playing it over and over and over on my record player and dedicating it to him, Mr. Scumbag. Here we go. It's Mai Tai and History.

that faded a bit quick. Muay Thai and History, and as I said, that was my breakup track, and it kind of got me over it very quick, I can tell you now, because that was a great track though. And as I say, I had that on 12-inch single, and that was a time when I suppose I was buying loads of singles. The trouble is though, I don't think I bought this next one, which is quite surprising. I had it on a compilation album. I'm talking about the track that was number 10 that reminds Kerry of Jane RG. I should say the Bruce Springsteen track that we played earlier reminds Jane of Kerry, and this one reminds Kerry of Jane. Does that make sense? Anyway, it was number 10. Oh, I've got to say good morning to my mum and dad who are tuned in. And my dad said, I'm sounding lively this morning. Anyway, let's do this. This is number 10. This is Marillion and Kaylee.

lot of love for that. Who doesn't like that song? That was Marillion, of course, and Kaylee. Now, she says putting the headphones on straight. Right, let me tell you what is happening here for the rest of the day here on Ultimate Radio. So straight after me, it is going to be golden years with Ian. He is going to be in 1970, 1980 and 1990. Three excellent years for music from 10 till 1. From 1 till 4, it's going to be Holly, the auto DJ, taking you through, giving you a good mix of music between 1 and 4. Between 4 and 7, it's going to be DJ and Linda live from New York City with Down the Upside. And from 7 till 10, it's going to be the Mark Fielding Show. Now, I don't have details. The only thing I can tell you is that he's featuring the debut album from Kim Wilde. That's the only bit of information I've got at the moment about the show. But check out the announce list, because I'm sure that he will put some information up there as the day goes on. That will be Mark from 7 till 10. From 10 right the way through till tomorrow morning, 7 o'clock tomorrow morning, it will be Holly. Then I will be back from 7 with the breakfast show, Thursday breakfast show. What are we tomorrow? Is it 70s and 80s alternate hour? Yeah, I think it is, isn't it? We'll have a cryptic challenge, 70s and 80s alternate hour, three more lively tunes. What direction with that I'm going to go in, I have no idea. I really don't. If you want to pick lively tunes, then please feel free to do so. That would be great for me to do after 8 o'clock. Record of the Week continues, of course, from Somba and all the usual bits and pieces. Just One Word as well, of course. And, of course, don't forget England are playing tonight, Congo. So that's going to be exciting, isn't it? Oh, 5 o'clock that starts. So we should have some idea by the time we listen to Mark what is going on with that. Yes. Will we be celebrating? Will we be commiserating? Who knows? We've got one track to play from the top 20, obviously outside the top 10. Hope you enjoyed the top 10. It was great. Mark, not so much. He said, you know, there was some howlers in 1985. This is, we're going to leave you with the final track, which I think is quite, it's appropriate, isn't it? Because it's the whole tennis thing, isn't it? It's all sport, tennis, cricket, football, all kind of stuff. And we are going to do this, which was, I think, number 13, I guess. I've lost my space. 14. Okay. Oh, see, somebody's on the ball this morning. Number 14, and it was this from the Commentators, and their little spoof on the whole 19 thing, and this is the Commentators, 19 Not Out. Have a great day, whatever you're up to. It's going to be hot today, so enjoy. If it's not quite so hot where you are, then you know, I think the temperatures are creeping up as we go towards the weekend, but I shall catch you tomorrow morning for the breakfast show. Ian is up next with Golden Years, 1970 1980 1990. Have a great day. Bye for now.

0: Republic of Congo in the round of 32. These fans feel England can get the job done.
1: I think it'll probably be a struggle again, but then, yeah, as we get through, I think when we play better teams and we can open up a bit more, probably play better against them.
2: We're going to smash them 4-0.
3: Yeah.
2: 4-0.
3: At least 3, I'd say.
2: 4-0. And we're going to play Mexico in the Azteca this Sunday.
0: Andy Burnham may have to raise £4.7 billion in his first budget should he become Prime Minister. It's after Keir Starmer's announcement that the UK would spend around £15 billion on defence, but only around two-thirds of that has been identified. It's understood Mr. Burnham wasn't told about the funding gap. Three teenage boys convicted of rape but spared jail will have their sentences reviewed today. They were given non-custodial sentences because the judge said he didn't want to unnecessarily criminalise them. And fewer than half of drivers reckon they could pass the theory test if they did it today. It's been 30 years since it was introduced. From Radio News Hub, I'm Frankie Hersine.
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0: Warm in the southeast with a mix of sunny spells and cloud across large parts of the country. Some showers possible in the north with some rain in Scotland later on too. Highs today of 26 degrees Celsius.
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Very good morning. Welcome to Wednesday's Golden Years here on Ultimate Radio with me, Ian, and we'll be here all the way through until 1 o'clock with three more years from three different decades. Starting in the first hour, in 1970, we had Creedence Clearwater Revival, and up around the bend, 1980 comes up after the news at 11, and then after midday, it's 1990. Big thank you to Mandy. She's back tomorrow morning from 7 with Thursday's Breakfast Show.

A song first rejected by the Tremolos, but Christy took it into the charts and made it a big hit. That is Yellow River. 1970 is our first golden year today, and world leaders in this year included Edward Heath as the new UK Prime Minister after winning the general election for the Conservatives. Monsieur Pompidou was the President of France, and Richard Nixon, the US President. The year in which the Kinks had a hit with Lola.

Marvin Gaye, Abraham, Martin and John. News stories from 1970. And Tonga gains independence from the United Kingdom. And the Russian space probe Soyuz 9 with its two cosmonaut crew sets an endurance record for time in space of 18 days.

Status Quo and Down the Dust Pipe from our first Golden Year of 1970. More news stories from this year, and a general election is held here in the UK. The incumbent Prime Minister Harold Wilson and his Labour government are defeated by the Conservatives under the leadership of Edward Heath, and the Patent Cooperation Treaty is signed into international law, making a unified approach to the filing of patents for inventions. Back to the music, here's Fleetwood Mac and the Green Manalishi.

The Supremes up the ladder to the roof. More news stories from 1970, and two canisters of CS gas are thrown into the House of Commons in this year. And also the Commonwealth Games take place in Edinburgh.

0: Arrival, who originated from Liverpool with their second hit of 1970, I Will Survive. It's off to the US charts next with the top five of this day back in 1970. And at number five, up four from last week's nine, it's Vanity Fair and Hitching a Ride.
1: Hi kids, Mark Fielding here. Now, over the summer, my regular Sunday show is going to be taking a bit of a break, but don't panic, because in its place, we've got the Music World Cup. This is where the greatest musical nations on earth will be slugging it out to find out who's going to be the best musical nation on the planet. You can get involved by joining me every Sunday over the summer from 1 p.m. and vote on which song is your favourite from the choices that I give you. It's not more difficult than that. Throughout June, it's going to be the group phase where three countries will be pitting themselves against each other. The top two from the league will go through to the knockout phase, which will start in July. From July, it's all about sudden death when we're going through to the group of 16, the quarterfinals, the semi-finals, and last, the grand final, where we'll find out who is the greatest musical nation on earth. Join me every Sunday over the summer from 1 p.m. and get involved. See you later.
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Up 4 places to this week's number 5 on the US charts, back in 1970 for Vanity Fair and Hitching a Ride. Sports news in this year, football specifically, Chelsea win the FA Cup after a replay against Leeds United. Everton win the Football League Championship in this year. And last week's number 1 is this week's number 4 for the Beatles.

Last week's number one is this week's number four for the Beatles and the Long and Winding Road. Now, looking at the list of names of famous people who were born in 1970, these include Jason Orange, he of Take That fame, he was born in this year. Also, ex-First Minister of Scotland, Nicola Sturgeon, and ex-children's TV presenter, only really known in the UK, Andy Peters, all born in 1970. Back to the US charts at number three, up three from last week's six, are the Temptations and Ball of Confusion.

0: Temptations, Ball of Confusion, up three from last week's six to this week's number three on the US charts this day. In 1970, more news stories, and it was an eventful year for England football captain Bobby Moore. Whilst on tour with the team in Bogota, Colombia, in May, he was arrested, accused of stealing a gold bracelet, a charge which was eventually cleared in August. More on the World Cup in a few moments' time, but back to the music and back to the US charts of this day in our first golden year. Up three from last week's five to this week's two is Three Dog Nights.
1: Want some whiskey in your water, sugar in your tea? What's all this crazy question they're asking me? This is the craziest party that could ever.

Three Dog Nights, Mama Told Me Not to Come, up three to this week's number two on the US charts. Back on this week in 1970, and like this year, 1970 was a World Cup year in football. England were defending champions, and they went out at the quarterfinal stage to the team that they beat in the 1966 final, West Germany. This time, West Germany beating them by 3-2. Brazil win the tournament, defeating Italy by 4-1 in the final, winning this particular trophy for the third time, which meant they kept it. There you go. A new number one on the US charts, up one from last week's two. I Found That Girl and The Love You Save. It's a double A-side for the Jackson 5.

Mungo Jerry and In the Summertime, number one on this day in 1970 there in the UK charts. Keep up to date with the latest news here on Ultimate Radio by following us on Facebook, facebook.com/Ultimate Radio UK. After the news at 11, we're going into 1980, and then 10 years on after the news at midday, it's 1990. But taking us to the news, here's Cat Stevens and Lady Davenport.

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1: England are back in action tonight as they take on the Democratic Republic of Congo in the round of 32. Thomas Tuchel has had a few injury setbacks, with Reece James and Jarrell Kwanzaa both ruled out, but the boss says he has full confidence in his team, and this fan does too.
2: I think we've got a good chance, very good chance. I think these will have the low block again, which we're going to struggle with, but I think as we progress and if the games get more competitive, I think that England will come through there.
1: Two police officers who handcuffed 18-year-old Henry Novak as he lay dying are under investigation for potential gross misconduct. Henry was stabbed to death in December but was falsely arrested when he was accused of racism by his attacker Vikram Digwa. The government are facing questions over a £4.7 billion funding gap for increased defence spending. Yesterday, the Prime Minister announced £15 billion of spending over the next 4 years, but only around two-thirds of that has been identified. And Serena Williams says it was really great to be back at Wimbledon despite being knocked out in the first round by Australian at Maya Joint. From Radio News Hub, I'm Frankie Hersine.
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4: Royal London's Financial Resilience Report 2026 shows millions of people across the UK are just weeks away from facing financial crisis due to the high living costs. Here's consumer finance specialist Sarah Pennells.
5: While some people's finances have recovered over the last year, we found that one in four adults, about 14 million, say it will take them 3 years or more to recover from the cost of living crisis. What's concerning is that one in five say they have less than £100 in cash savings, and that's a figure that's barely changed since 2023.
1: Warm in the southeast with a mix of sunny spells and cloud across large parts of the country. Some showers possible in the north with some rain in Scotland later on too. Highs today of 26 degrees Celsius.
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The next news on Ultimate Radio is at midday, but it's just turned 11 o'clock on this Wednesday morning here in the UK. That's 6 a.m. US Eastern. Welcome to the second hour of the Golden Years with me, Ian. It's 1980, starting with B.A. Robertson and To Be or Not To Be. And here's Stacey Lattersall and Jump to the Beat.

Stacey Lattersall jumped to the beat. World leaders in 1980 included Jimmy Carter as US President. Margaret Thatcher was the UK Prime Minister. Helmut Schmidt was the West German Chancellor. And Leonid Brezhnev was the Soviet Premier. The year in which Odyssey had this, Use It Up and Wear It Out.

from the McCartney 2 album. That is Paul McCartney and Waterfalls. News stories from 1980, and a wave of workers' strikes takes place across Poland in this year. Quite remarkable in the fact that they were part of the Eastern Bloc of countries at the time, and also very tightly run by their communist government. And ex-actor, Governor of California Ronald Reagan is nominated as the Republican candidate for the upcoming US presidential elections.

Orchestral Maneuvers in the Dark and Messages. Before that, Queen and Play the Game. More news stories from this year. And Peter Sellers, aged 54, actor and ex-goon, dies of heart failure. And Alexander Palace, ex-home of BBC TV, in fact, the first home of BBC television, is gutted by fire.

0: Judas Priest and Breaking the Law. Right, it's chart feature time, and this time we're going to the UK top five of this week. At number five, it's a non-mover for the Corgis, and Everybody's Gotta Learn Sometime.
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2: 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And the record of the week, of course, how can we forget that? 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And we're on the letter K's today for our three lively tunes.
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The Corgis, Everybody's Gotta Learn Sometime, non-mover at number 5 on the UK charts this week in 1980. Sports news from this year and football, specifically Liverpool win the English Football League Division 1 Championship, and a shock in the FA Cup as 2nd Division West Ham defeat 1st Division Arsenal by 1-0. At number 4, down 1 from last week's 3, it's Roberta Flack and Donny Hathaway and Back Together Again.

Roberta Flack and Donny Hathaway are back together again, down one to this week's number four on the UK charts. Back in 1980, more sports news, it was a double Olympic year, the Winter Games taking place in Lake Placid. The big highlight for the GB team was Robin Cousins' figure skating gold. Also, the Summer Games took place in Moscow in the Soviet Union, with over 80 countries boycotting the events due to the Soviet involvement in Afghanistan. However, the GB team attended, winning 5 golds, 7 silvers and 9 bronzes. At number 3, up from last week's 14, not the greatest film of the year, but this is the title track from it, Olivia Newton-John, ELO and Xanadu.

Olivia Newton-John and ELO with Xanadu, up 9 places from last week's 14 to this week's number 3. Now, I failed to mention Nottingham Forest in the football news just a little earlier on because it was a big year for them too. Having won the European Cup in 1979, they repeated it in 1980, beating SV Hamburg in the final. Part of that Hamburg side was Kevin Keegan. Right, non-mover at number 2. In fact, this was in the same position on the US charts on this week back in 1980 as well. It's Lip Sync and Funky Town.

Lip Sync, Funky Town, non-mover at number 2, UK charts, this day in 1980. Now, looking at names of people who were born in this year, famous people who were born in this year, we've got two politicians and an actor. Kimmy Badenoch, the leader of the Conservative Party, was born in this year. Angela Rayner, ex-deputy leader of the Labour Party, was also born in 1980. And actor Ralph Little, he of the Royal Family. Yes, brilliant. He was born in this year as well. Back to the charts. It's a non-mover at number 1 for Don McLean, and this is Crying.

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back and roll to me. From the album Glass Houses, that is Billy Joel, and it's still Rock and Roll to Me, number 4 on the US charts this week in 1980. Now, to keep up to date with the latest news and happenings here on Ultimate Radio, follow us on Facebook, facebook.com/Ultimate Radio UK. If you're not there already, why not join us in our community on WhatsApp? We've got 3 groups, an announcement list of information of shows coming up, also a catch-up group where you can find links to shows that have been, and also a chat group which talks everything Ultimate Radio, and a lot more besides that as well. You can be all part of all 3, 2, or just one of those. Just let any of the presenters know you'd like to join, and we will get you signed up as soon as we can. Just a quick look ahead to the rest of the day here on Ultimate Radio. From 1, it's Holly the Auto DJ. From 4, it's Down the Upside live from New York City with Linda and DJ. From 7, it's the Mark Fielding Show with all the usual features and fun for a Wednesday evening. Then from 10, it's Holly the Auto DJ taking us into the night, right the way through till 7 tomorrow morning, when Mandy is back with the breakfast show. It's 1990 after midday, but taking us there from the album Flesh and Blood, here's Roxy Music and Over You.

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1: Two police officers who handcuffed 18-year-old Henry Novak as he lay dying are under investigation for potential gross misconduct. The Independent Office for Police Conduct are looking into the officer's alleged failure to recognise he needed urgent medical attention. Henry was stabbed to death in December but was falsely arrested when he was accused of racism by his attacker Vikram Digwa. All eyes are back on England tonight as they take on the Democratic Republic of Congo. This England fan will certainly be hoping for a win.
2: And I blew my whole house deposit, taking me and my dad out of it.
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2: 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A good 40,000.
1: Kickoff's at 5 p.m. and if they do win, a trip to the Azteca to face Mexico awaits. And the NHS vaccine programme for RSV is to be expanded to protect thousands more people. Some people have a high risk of getting seriously ill from the virus. That's the latest from Radio News Hub. I'm Tanita Sims.
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1: Warm in the southeast with a mix of sunny spells and cloud across large parts of the country. Some showers possible in the north. Highs today of 26 degrees.

The next news on Ultimate Radio is at 1pm, but it's just turned midday on this Wednesday afternoon here in the UK. That is 7am US Eastern. Welcome along to the third hour of the Golden Years with me, Ian. It's 1990 right the way through until 1, starting with England, New Order and World in Motion. And this is Maxi Priest.

Maxi Praise, Close to You. World leaders in 1990 included George Bush as US President, Mikhail Gorbachev as Soviet Premier, and Margaret Thatcher, for the most part, was the UK Prime Minister. She wasn't from the end of November onwards. That was John Major. It's Jason Donovan and another night. It's the Golden Years here with Ian on Ultimate Radio.

Adamski and Killer, new stories from 1990, and the Cold War is lifting. George Bush, President of the United States, and Premier of the Soviet Union, Mikhail Gorbachev, meet to sign a treaty on the production of chemical weapons, banning such practices, and also both nations start to destroy their stocks of these weapons. Here's Talk Talk and It's My Life from our third golden year today of 1990.

0: online, on your mobiles and on your smart speakers. This is Ultimate Radio. It's Ian with the Golden Years for this Wednesday afternoon. 1990 is our third year today, and more news stories include riots in London as hundreds of thousands of people protest against the imposition of the poll tax. And also in this year, free democratic elections are starting to be held in Eastern Europe for the first time, with elections taking place in East Germany and Czechoslovakia.
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MC Hammer, You Can't Touch This, it's off to the US charts this week in 1990 next. And at number 5, down 1 from last week's 4, it's Wilson Phillips and Hold On.

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1: A young person might come up to you. Actually, as I was pointing out last week, it's as likely to be a middle-aged person as a young person with Harry Styles might come up to you and go, God, well, I do like the new Harry Styles single. I don't want you to be looking blank, going, I've never heard it. I want you to be able to offer an opinion.
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Wilson Phillips and Hold On down one place to this week's five on the US charts back in 1990. Footballing this year, Liverpool win the English First Division Championship. Manchester United win the FA Cup after a replay against Crystal Palace. I have very, very interesting memories of the initial game of that one on a Saturday afternoon in a pub garden. Many memories come flooding back. Right, on we go with the chart. Up one place from last week's five to this week's number four. It's Phil Collins and Do You Remember?

Phil Collins, do you remember? Up one to this week's number four. It was a World Cup year, 1990. It took place in Italy. England going out at the semi-final stages against West Germany on penalties. Stuart Pearce, Chris Waddle, they both missed theirs. And I remember that very, very well. Mind you, West Germany were the eventual winners of the tournament. Back to the charts at number three, a non-mover for Bell Biv Devo. This is Poison.

Bell Biv Devo, and that is Poison, non-mover at number three. And last week's number one is down to this week's number two for Roxette, and it must have been love.

Last week's number one down to this week's number two for Roxette, and it must have been love swapping places with them from last week's number two to the top spot. It's New Kids on the Block and Step by Step.

Brand new number one on the US charts this day in 1990 for New Kids on the Block and Step by Step. That had risen one place from last week's number two. Keep up to date with the latest news here on Ultimate Radio by following us on Facebook, facebook.com/Ultimate Radio UK. Coming up after me from one, it's Holly the Auto DJ playing the music through the afternoon. From four, it's Across to New York City with Linda and DJ and Down the Upside. From seven, it's the Mark Fielding Show, all the usual features and much, much more. From 10, it's Holly, the auto DJ, through the night, right the way through till 7 a.m. tomorrow morning when Mandy will be here with the breakfast show. Take very good care of yourselves. Thank you again for your company. Going to leave you with the number four from the UK charts this week in 1990. We go down Ramsey Street. Yes, Craig McLaughlin from Neighbours. Here's Mona.

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1: Two people have died after a small aircraft that was carrying out a short flight experience crashed in a field. The two-seat Cessna plane crashed in a field off Mill Lane, Ongar yesterday, having earlier taken off around 7 miles away. Thomas Tuchel wants England to send the kids to bed happy with a World Cup knockout win tonight. A win would secure a last 16 tie with Mexico. England fan Ryan, who's in Atlanta to watch the game, says it's crunch time for his side.
2: Croatia game was quite exciting. I think we got a bit of a reality check against Ghana, but I think now it probably starts. Clearly, the exception being the Scots, we only really had to win one game to go through anyway, so now's the go time, really.
1: And Britain has maintained its position as one of the safest places in the world to work. An analysis by the Health and Safety Executive showed a continuing fall in the number of fatalities caused by work-related incidents. That's the latest from Radio News Hub. I'm Tanita Sims.
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1: Warm in the southeast with a mix of sunny spells and cloud across large parts of the country. Some showers possible in the north. Highs today of 26 degrees Celsius.
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0: Field in here. Now, over the summer, my regular Sunday show is going to be taking a bit of a break, but don't panic, because in its place we've got the Music World Cup. This is where the greatest musical nations on earth will be slugging it out to find out who's going to be the best musical nation on the planet. You can get involved by joining me every Sunday over the summer from 1 p.m. and vote on which song is your favourite from the choices that I give you. It's not more difficult than that. Throughout June, it's going to be the group phase where three countries will be pitting themselves against each other. The top two from the league will go through to the knockout phase, which will start in July. From July, it's all about sudden death when we're going through to the group of 16, the quarterfinals, the semi-finals, and last, the grand final, where we'll find out who is the greatest musical nation on earth. Join me every Sunday over the summer from 1 p.m. and get involved. See you later.
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1: Sir Keir Starmer says any Labour Prime Minister would stand behind the Defence Investment Plan.
2: I'm very proud that this Labour government has delivered two major funding increases in just 2 years in government. First, which was funded by overseas aid, took us to £270 billion over the spending review period.
1: It comes after he was pressed on whether Andy Burnham knew about the £5 billion funding gap. A Prime Minister's questions, the Conservative leader Kemi Badenoch claimed the next Labour leader should condemn the plan. Next, the family of a three-year-old boy who was seriously injured in a zoo's crocodile enclosure have thanked the staff who rescued their son. They say their attention remains focused on his recovery. And the Halifax brand is being scrapped after 173 years on British high streets. All customers' accounts will be rebranded to Lloyds over time. Lloyds Banking Group, which has owned Halifax since 2009, says there's nothing that customers need to do. That's the latest from Radio News Hub. I'm Tanita Sims.
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1: Warm in the southeast with a mix of sunny spells and cloud across large parts of the country. Some showers possible in the north. Highs today of 26 degrees Celsius.
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1: A young person might come up to you. Actually, as I was pointing out last week, it's as likely to be a middle-aged person as a young person with Harry Styles might come up to you and go, "Gosh, well, I do like the new Harry Styles single." I don't want you to be looking blank, going, I've never heard it. I want you to be able to offer an opinion.
0: There'll be new releases, including a featured album and the Do We Think They Should Have Bothered slot, plus a sprinkling of recent and older songs.
1: I like to put you in the know so that you will be able to strut your stuff at the next pub quiz.
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1: Keir Starmer has defended his defence investment plan. He says any Labour Prime Minister would stand behind it. It comes after he was pressed on whether Andy Burnham knew about the £5 billion funding gap. A Prime Minister's questions the Conservative leader, Kemi Badenoch, claimed the next Labour leader should condemn it.
2: The Chief of Defence Staff made it known that the armed forces needed a minimum of £28 billion more to defend the country. Can the Prime Minister tell us why he thinks half that amount is enough?
1: Yay. Next, the competition watchdog has opened an investigation into the affordability and availability of childcare in England. It's because of concerns that too many families are struggling with the system. And the Village People's lead singer Victor Willis has died at age 74. The singer died following a short but aggressive illness on Monday. With the Village People, Willis achieved two UK top singles, including the YMCA. That's the latest from Radio News Hub. I'm Tanita Sims.
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4: 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Here to explain is Lena Ribeiro from Dacia.
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1: Windy in the north with outbreaks of rain this evening, heavy at times, then turning drier overnight. Cloud reaching southern areas later, lows of 12 degrees Celsius.
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0: is Ultimate Radio.
1: The Prime Minister has been accused of leaving defence spending in a mess. During a heated exchange at PMQs, the Conservatives claim there's a £5 billion shortfall in Sir Keir Starmer's defence investment plan. But the PM says he's not taking advice from a failed Tory government.
2: When they came into power, defence spending was 2.5%. What did they do? They cut it to 2.3%, a cut. But on welfare, what did they do? They put it up by £88 billion. So we'll take no lectures from them about either welfare or defence.
1: A judge who allowed three teenagers to walk free from court despite being found guilty of raping two girls was wrong to give them community sentences. The Court of Appeal has heard that a custodial term should have been given instead. Two police officers who arrested student Henry Novak as he lay dying are being investigated for gross misconduct. And England kick off against DR Congo in an hour. A win will put them into the last 16 of the tournament. That's the latest from Radio News Hub. I'm David Hall.
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1: Windy in the north with outbreaks of rain this evening, heavy at times, then turning drier overnight. Cloud reaching southern areas later, bringing coastal and hill fog to the southwest. A low of 12 degrees Celsius.
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5: Hi there. Well, come on in. Sit down and stay a spell. You want some sweet tea? Shoot! Get out of here!
6: DJ, let's get this party rocking!

0: Come on, you dancing over there, Linda?
1: I was bouncing in my chair.
0: Are you?
1: Yeah.
0: Dancing, chair dancing. All right. There you go. The Village People.
1: Woo!
0: One of their first big hits back in 1976, I want to say.
1: Mm-hmm.
0: Macho, Macho Man. And we heard the sad news, I guess, that they... The original singer for Village People, Victor Willis, was that his name?
1: Yes,
0: Victor Willis, who wrote that song and YMCA and In the Name, all the big ones. He passed away at the age of 74 after a quote short but aggressive illness.
1: Yeah,
0: what that is?
1: I don't know. he survived by his wife.
0: All right, and he got his start in the New York theater, mm-hmm. and then
1: he moved down to the Village,
0: and it's quite a performance. And mm-hmm. I had a poster of the Village because I bought Village People albums at the time,
1: because
0: I was doing like the mobile DJ thing, right? So you needed some of the
1: dancing records,
0: I guess. And uh-huh. there was a poster in one of the albums. I put it up on my wall.
1: Really?
0: Yeah, my uncles would come by and look at it, you know, because they were all in their Village People outfits, right? So, you know, it'd be the cop, right? The cop, and then there was the construction guy,
1: mm-hmm.
0: and the construction guy on the poster, you know, he had a screwdriver in his mouth, kind of, you know, like crosswise,
1: right?
0: Kind of sort of like, all right. And then there was the biker dude, of course, you know, with the full leathers, you know, of course. And then there was the military one who was anything from Army to Navy or whatever, but in this poster he was wearing a little sailor outfit. So, and then there was the Indian and the cowboy.
1: Right.
0: You know,
1: right.
0: And then, you know, so they were all depicted there and stuff. And I didn't quite get the whole gay scene and, you know, all the all the whatever's. And
1: it was
0: so,
1: over
0: you know,
1: your head.
0: Oh well, yeah. I don't know. Maybe I was a little sheltered or what have you. But yeah. You know, my uncles, you know, they were looking at the poster and like, all right, asking all kinds of questions, <They're> like, not of me, of course, but
1: right.
0: Wondering. But meanwhile,
1: dear.
0: I also had a poster of the Queen album. Jazz came with a poster. Because one of the big songs on the album is Bicycle, right? Bicycle Race. And so there's a poster of, I don't know how many naked ladies on the starting line of a bicycle race. And they're all, you know, on their bicycles in various positions and what have you.
1: Uh-huh.
0: And so they're all, you know, they're all nude, you know, on the way in front of the bicycles. And then in the middle of all that, right in front, right, there's Freddie Mercury. Freddie Mercury standing without any pants on. So we get a full view of his back end, and he's just standing there. That's all we see.
1: Yeah,
0: and he's ready to, you know, get ready to jump on his bike when the starter pistol goes off. So
1: uh-huh.
0: Again, my uncles are looking at it. And, you know, it's like juxtaposed. Wow, all these beautiful naked ladies,
1: mm-hmm.
0: and then this Freddie standing in front with his hairy ass.
1: Oh my goodness!
0: We all assume it's Freddie. I guess,
1: yeah,
0: you know, we don't see his face, but we all assume it's Freddy.
1: Right.
0: So, you know,
1: the girls are safe.
0: Or a really ugly woman. I don't know which it was. But
1: with a hairy derriere.
0: Yeah, a little bit. You know, I guess, you know, they trimmed it a little bit for the photo.
1: Oh, right. Quaffed it.
0: Nice.
1: Okay,
0: so there you go. So Victor Willis, they're at the age of 74, gone to greener pastures.
1: Yeah.
0: Right. All right. Very good. There you go. It's incredibly hot here today.
1: Yes.
0: We're expecting a high of 95 degrees with a real feel of like 100 and something.
1: Yes.
0: Oh, that's nice. Our crew is outside.
1: Right. They are. Yes.
0: Taking care of the Frabelais compound.
1: Right.
0: This is good.
1: I did water the flowers early this morning. So
0: good. So now they're coming to cut them down.
1: No, they're not going to cut them down.
0: So 95 degrees, and it's going to be tomorrow. It's going to be like up in the hundreds.
1: I know.
0: Of course, we got to go someplace tomorrow.
1: I know.
0: So we may talk about that a little later. I don't know.
1: Mm.
0: It is Say Something Nice Day today.
1: Really?
0: Yeah.
1: Oh, that's why you asked me to say something nice to you this morning?
0: I didn't say that. I just said today is Say Something Nice Day.
1: Oh, but early this morning.
0: Yes. Well, I said it early to you. You know, yeah. I just was telling you, hey, you know what? Today is Say Something Nice Day.
1: Right. And I said, you're very handsome.
0: And I said, you had very good taste.
1: That's See? Right.
0: So I gave you a compliment.
1: Is that a back-end compliment?
0: No.
1: No.
0: It's a two-fisted compliment from me,
1: sort of, yes.
0: So that I'm playing with that. We got some entertainment news, so we'll do that at the top of the second hour. Right?
1: Okay, yes.
0: Nothing earth-shattering, but just a couple things, you know, just to make a feature.
1: Mm-hmm.
0: And you got some other, we found some other things to talk about.
1: Yes, we do.
0: So we'll see what's going on. You can email dj@ultimateradio.co.uk, and that's a good way to say hi and make requests. Or you can use the Ultimate WhatsApp chat. A branch of the WhatsApp thing we got going on there. There's two or three things. We got the catch-up thing for if you've missed a show and you want to catch up, and they're all posted there, most of them. And then there's the announce list, of what's happening, new upcoming shows that might, tickle your fancy. So, if you want to be part of any of these lists, by all means, drop one of us a line and we'll get you hooked up. And there you go, right. Hello.
1: Right.
0: Did I lose
1: yeah,
0: you?
1: But
0: are you fall asleep?
1: No, I didn't. No, I did not.
0: Well, they can email us and say, "Hey, can you put me on the WhatsApp thing?"
1: Yes.
0: Or sometimes you can communicate in other ways. But I'm just saying, and we'll get you hooked up.
1: Mm-hmm. Yes. Hooked up.
0: From the album CSN, Crosby, Stills, and Nash, released in 1977. Big hit on that album was Dark Star. So why don't we listen to it all together right now? You all right over there?
1: Yeah, I'm sorry. I'm so excited that I've got a full screen of the playlist.
0: Okay, great.
1: Sorry.
0: You're going down the upside. Ultimate Radio.

0: There you go, a couple of unplugged numbers. That one from Pearl Jam, Jeremy.
1: I haven't heard that in a long time.
0: What, Jeremy the song or the unplugged?
1: Yeah, Pearl Jam.
0: Yeah.
1: And the song.
0: Some Rod Stewart before that with Ron Wood from the Unplugged and Seated album. And Stay With Me, they reunited there for a song there that they used to do together when they were in the Faces. Some David Bowie and Fashion from the Scary Monsters album, and started out with Crosby, Stills, Nash from the 1977 album CSN and Dark Star. Yeah.
1: I must commend you. The playlist so far has been excellent.
0: Five songs in, we're doing good?
1: Yeah. Yeah.
0: All right. Good. You know, I think we probably need to get one of those doorbell cameras.
1: Yeah, we do.
0: I'll tell you why. Because you know, yesterday, right, we put the trash out, and you know, usually they pick it up on Tuesday mornings, right? And we put it out Monday. They pick it up, and you know, and but yesterday, for some reason, right? Now I know a lot of times our tenant upstairs brings in our cans for us, right, in the morning, you know, before he leaves for work. If you know, but they've changed the order now. They come and get the recyclables early in the morning and the other garbage later in the day now. So, you know, it's a little off. So anyway, long story short, tenant, you know, our tenant is gone, and the garbage guys have not come. They did come because we were putting stuff in.
1: Right.
0: And say, hey, they're here. Let's go throw some more stuff away. Uh-huh. And anyway, so, you know, did all that. At some point, you know, the garbage guys came and went and like that. And I was like, oh, should bring the garbage can. And we went to go get them, and somebody had brought them into our yard. Now,
1: I think it was our neighbor next door.
0: Well, they didn't bring in their own garbage, though.
1: No, they left theirs out.
0: Yeah, that's what I'm saying. So the likelihood that's not the case, more than likely.
1: Yeah, we do need a doorbell camera.
0: But I mean, you know, while I'm appreciative that somebody, you know, said, hey, let me help these out,
1: and right,
0: guys, and bring in the garbage cans. It's a little spooky that they just, you know, people are just coming in and out of my yard without me knowing it. I'm a little, you know.
1: Even though they're doing us a favor.
0: Yeah, it's just, it's,

0: She comes around and starts
1: helping us in with the groceries. She's very sweet.
0: She's very nice. The problem is she doesn't speak English, right? And it's a little awkward because I'm like, thank you, and all that.
1: Right,
0: and,
1: she's Chinese.
0: Yeah, and she just doesn't, it's like, no, thank you, we got it, and all that. She just insists.
1: But she just keeps going and
0: insists. And I'm
1: but she's so sweet.
0: Yeah. So I'm not, I'm not saying it's bad or anything like that. I'm just, I would like to know. If it's her, whatever, I guess, then thank you very much. So, I don't know. Then there you go. Anyway, so we need to get it so we know. At the very least, we can rewind and see. Oh, well, who did this?
1: Who did this?
0: Who did this egregious act?
1: Yes.
0: Egregious, I say. All right. From the fairy tale, Rapunzel. Here's a little Dave Matthews from them.
1: And, I'm going to calm down.
0: Let down your golden brown hair so I can climb up and snog you. Amongst other things, because you're trapped up in a tower and you can't do anything about it. See? I'm thinking, always thinking.
1: Thinking.
0: You're going down the upside, all of it radio.

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2: On this day, July 1st, back in 1968, the band released their debut album called Music from Big Pink. The album's title comes from the nickname given to the upstate New York house the band had used to write songs in. 1995, Bob Smith, a.k.a. legendary DJ Wolfman Jack, died of a heart attack in North Carolina. He was 57 years old. And in 1997, EDM group The Prodigy released their third studio album, The Fat of the Land, right here in the United States. 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
3: 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I told y'all mother, y'all can stop me now. 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

0: that down for a while. So what do you got? Your first topic, Linda.
1: Well,
0: caught catching you off guard now.
1: No, you're not. I got my list right here.
0: All right,
1: in front of me.
0: I have a bet with myself as to what it might be. Your first story. Go ahead.
1: What? Trump and diapers.
0: There you go. I win my bet to myself.
1: Yeah, how'd you know?
0: I don't know, because you would just, you know, you keep bringing that up. I mean, it's been a thing for a couple of weeks now.
1: Yeah, I know.
0: Linda's obsessed with T-Rump.
1: T-Rump. Yeah. That's my nickname for him.
0: T-Rump. Yeah, your name? I'm the one thought of it, but...
1: No, who thought of it?
0: I'm
1: you did?
0: I'm the one thought of it.
1: Really?
0: T-Rump, yeah.
1: Oh. Maybe I stole it from you.
0: Yeah, I think that's more likely.
1: Great minds think alike.
0: All right, so he's incontinent. It's great.
1: Yeah.
0: But apparently, so he was at some kind of function, and he was giving a speech, and I guess the president of France was standing next to him.
1: Yeah.
0: And
1: the other guy,
0: the guy
1: who's from Florida, DeSantis or something.
0: Some Florida, douche.
1: Right.
0: And I guess he had
1: expelled some flatulence.
0: Evacuation, and everybody stepped back.
1: Right. He pooped his pants.
0: Wow.
1: And he just kept talking.
0: Whatever. He probably doesn't even know. That's part of being, not aware.
1: Right. Or not care.
0: But it's funny. Everybody step back.
1: Step back.
0: I had an incident like that in junior high school. Did I tell this story already on the air? I don't remember.
1: I don't think so.
0: But
1: not
0: I was,
1: on the air.
0: But I, so I was in French class, right? And we were doing silent work at our desk or whatever.
1: Mm-hmm.
0: And I'm squirming a little bit because I'm feeling like a little something's going on in my gut or whatever. And I'm like, oh boy, the last thing I wanted to do. and then it just came
1: out.
0: It just came out. It was like it was just an unholy sound in the quiet, right? I mean, it was a quiet classroom. Windows were open. It was a beautiful spring day.
1: Mm-hmm.
0: All you heard was like birds and maybe the occasional car or whatever. So I let rip, and it was like, bzzz, it was like, I don't know what it was. It was just it wasn't even a normal fart sound. It was just like odd. All right, so
1: juicy.
0: the odd kid just farted weird. But the other sound after that was me farting, was all the chairs screeching away from me. I was like, oh my God, it sounded bad, it must be bad.
1: But it was bad.
0: It wasn't all right. And the only thing that made it worse was the teacher goes, come on now, that's not nice.
1: Because they scooted their chairs away.
0: Yeah, because they scooted their chairs away. Here's some Blind Melon and Tones of Home. It's Old Man Radio.

0: And that's Alanis Morissette from her 2002 album, Under Rug Swept.
1: Right.
0: And Hands Clean from Alanis. We'll take a break for the news, and we'll come back and do some Hollywood swinging. We got some good stuff in there. Well,
1: a few things, yeah.
0: There you go. So we'll be right back. Hang tight and be loose. Or be loose and hang tight.
1: Hang tight.
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3: The Prime Minister is being accused of leaving a £5 billion defence spending shortfall for his potential successor, Andy Burnham. Ministers claim the next Chancellor will need to find an extra £4.7 billion in this autumn's budget to fund the proposals. Conservative leader Kemi Badenoch says Sir Keir Starmer's figures are way off.
4: This year, Russia will spend 10% of GDP on defence. Meanwhile, Britain is spending it all on welfare. Even the limited plan that he has announced has completely unravelled because he hasn't found the money to pay for it.
3: Three teenagers who were found guilty of rape but walked free from court should have been given custodial sentences. The Court of Appeal has criticised the original judge who gave them community orders for raping two teenagers in separate attacks. England saw its warmest June on record, according to the Met Office. Temperatures were nearly 3 degrees Celsius above average. And England are kicking off in their World Cup clash against DG Congo. That's the latest from Radio News Hub. I'm David Hall.
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6: 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Here to explain is Lina Ribeiro from Dacia.
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3: Windy in the north with outbreaks of rain this evening, heavy at times, then turning drier overnight. Cloud reaching southern areas later, bringing coastal and hill fog to the southwest. A low of 12 degrees Celsius.
2: 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Ultimate.

0: All right, here we go. It's hour two, and it's time for entertainment news for Hollywood Swinging.
1: Wow.
0: I can tell you, you're really impressed and underwhelmed.
1: Yeah, I know.
0: Yeah, thank you. So, a couple things. Apparently, now here's I dispute this. Now, apparently, it's Elmo's not Elmo's, but Oscar the Grouch. His birthday from Sesame Street. Supposedly, he's only 43 years old.
1: Really? I thought he was older.
0: No. See, that's the thing. Yeah. Apparently, I was listening to the news this morning, and they claimed that Oscar was 43, and from 81 to present. And that's ridiculous. Oscar the Grouch has been a character on Sesame Street from day one.
1: Yeah.
0: I mean, he's in the can outside the building. He's been there from day one.
1: And so he's been talking to people for,
0: I had a little look, and the closest thing is, I think, Elmo is, was introduced around 1981 or so.
1: Yeah, but so, I remember, yeah.
0: But Oscar's been there from day one.
1: Yes.
0: I remember, certainly, and, so.
1: He's one of the main characters.
0: He's one of the, that and Big Bird.
1: And Cookie Monster.
0: And Ernie and Bert and Grover and like that. Those ones, the classic characters.
1: Right.
0: Before they started adding,
1: And Kermit.
0: Well, of course, Kermit.
1: Kermit.
0: But there you go. So that there you got that. And then apparently now all the rumors have been laid to rest, and the big Swifty wedding is happening at Madison Square Garden.
1: Of course.
0: Over two days. It's going on from July 2nd to the 4th. So I mean, in my book, that's 3 days. I don't know. Some streets will be closed down to accommodate some people. But again, she's only, it's not like she's filling up the garden with people. It's only 1,500 people or so, which, is way less than the garden, accommodates. So, it's like a little nonsense event as far as the garden is concerned.
1: Right.
0: They're just using the garden because of its, really good security aspects, and that people can drive in and out of the facility without having to be accosted on the street.
1: Through tunnels and stuff, yeah. But in the meantime, she's clogging up traffic.
0: Not a lot. It's only when people are getting into the venue and out and stuff.
1: And probably a bunch of people hanging outside.
0: Well, yeah, that's going to be a thing. Sure, there's going to be crowds. Hence why they're sneaking in and out of the through tunnels. That's why.
1: Why didn't she get married in Pennsylvania, where she's from?
0: Because then there'd be helicopters and drones flying all over the place over them and stuff. You kind of want it to be an intimate, private thing. Where can you do that when you're what's your
1: name? In Madison Square Garden.
0: Well, yes, but it's not open to the public though.
1: I know.
0: See,
1: it's
0: that's
1: secure,
0: the thing.
1: Right?
0: It's secure. That's the thing. It's a secure venue. That's the. Some people are kvetching about that, and of course, because it's happening on 4th of July weekend,
1: yeah.
0: Which. But by the time the official festivities are starting on the 4th, which is on Saturday, her wedding stuff is over already. So really, it it doesn't happen until the evening. The parade of ships, and that's getting smaller and smaller. Apparently, the tall ships that are supposed to come up the river.
1: Yeah.
0: They're getting small.
1: The fireworks.
0: It's a shorter thing, and then there's fireworks on both sides of the island.
1: Both sides of the island.
0: It's not much of a celebration, frankly.
1: Yeah,
0: I know. It's just some fireworks and some boats, and that's it.
1: Right.
0: And
1: a parade. Is there a parade?
0: I don't know.
1: No.
0: The parade is no nothing.
1: Okay.
0: That's it. A parade of boats. That's it.
1: Okay.
0: It's not much of a celebration, frankly.
1: Yeah, I know.
0: So everybody's bitching and whining, and then they're throwing in, it's World Cup weekend. Relax. Nobody's using the closest venue, which is in New Jersey, until the 5th.
1: Right.
0: Which is on Sunday. Saturday, and that's when Brazil is playing Australia.
1: Right.
0: So that's not even a factor anymore. So everybody's just bitching and whining and stuff. Relax.
1: What a tart.
0: Relax. Who's a tart?
1: What a tart.
0: She
1: thinks that she deserves Madison Square Garden.
0: I keep telling you why.
1: All right.
0: They can afford it. The garden is a rentable venue. Anybody can rent it.
1: If you have $1 million.
0: Well, whatever. I mean, it does cost a bit, but if you can afford to rent it, it is a rentable venue, like any other
1: venue.
0: Sure. You know, and like I said, you know, the reason they're doing it is because of the, you know, the great ways of coming in and out of the building without having to be accosted by the public and the press, which is, you know, primarily the thing. It's not the public so much, but the press. You know, they want to keep the press out of it and keep it personal as they can keep it with 1,500 people. they know a lot of people, you know. There's a lot of industry people they got to invite to it and stuff like that and all that stuff. And it's just, I think you're a little jealous, Linda.
1: No, I'm not. I think her music sucks, quite frankly. I don't like her music.
0: I think you're a little jealous because we got married at City Hall. We put two bucks in the window like we were betting on a horse.
1: Yeah, I don't even like going to weddings. Aren't I awful?
0: Well, you know, lo and behold, we didn't get our invites. We didn't get our invitations. I would have gone.
1: You would have gone, okay.
0: Of course I would have. You wouldn't have gone if we... The Cedar Spectacular, that is the Swiftie wedding?
1: No.
0: Yeah, I'm telling you, this thing is, it's going to crash and burn. I wish them well, really. But, you know, certainly he's going to get tired...
1: Of her.
0: Of being Mr. Swiftie. Yeah. Mr. Swift, he's going to be tired of that. You know, right now he's like digging the hole, all of it, and whatever.
1: Because he's a big footballer.
0: Right now he's, you know, he's got a career on his own and he's doing well. But you know, when it starts to slide, you know, downslide, and he's becoming more, and people start calling him Mr. Swift, that'll be the thing. So anyway, Mazel Tov, wish them well, right? And finally, Miley Cyrus has been deemed a Barbie. There's a Miley Cyrus Barbie out there now.
1: Oh my goodness!
0: And it's got a leather jacket on and some sunglasses,
1: awful.
0: And you know, she's all decked out in her Miley outfit and everything. To get a Miley Barbie, it'll cost you a mere $60.
1: Right,
0: $61. There you go. I want one. I want a Miley Barbie. But Miley's not that tall. You know, she's not Barbie tall, I don't think.
1: I don't know.
0: So I don't know how they work that out. But, you know, so she's all decked out in her Miley. She comes with a microphone, too, because...
1: Oh, that's great.
0: She wants to be known primarily because she's, you know, a singer. And like,
1: yeah, right.
0: So there you go. I want a Miley Barbie.
1: Yeah.
0: I'm going to start collecting Barbies. Maybe that's a thing to do.
1: Oh, my goodness. Huh? Even when I was a kid, I thought Barbie was ugly.
0: Really?
1: Because she was too tall and too skinny. Madame Alexander dolls.
0: Sounds very jealous. Again, sounds very jealousy words sounded right there.
1: No,
0: she's too tall and too skinny.
1: She looked like a mannequin.
0: She's too tall. Well, she's supposed to be a model.
1: Huh?
0: She's too tall and too skinny.
1: Yeah, she had no shape.
0: No shape.
1: I always thought she was, and she had an ugly face too. Ugh.
0: Yeah, she had great legs though. Who cares about the face?
1: Yeah, I guess. Okay.
0: All right. Let's do some Miley here. Party in the USA. It's Element Radio. Going down the upside. That's upside, where we're going.
1: Thank you.

0: It's it, Barbara. Barbara Streisand.
1: Barbara.
0: Where am I going? From an album called Color Me Barbara from 1966, it says here.
1: Mm.
0: Celine Dion, All By Myself, are a great take on the Harry Nilsson classic.
1: Yeah.
0: It, great version, right?
1: She's,
0: she's got a great voice.
1: She does.
0: She's still got that stiff persons thing?
1: Or well,
0: did she kind of get over that? I don't know. I was a little dubious about it.
1: No, I think she's, you know, it's a... You know, she's got it under control.
0: Yeah.
1: She still has it.
0: Okay.
1: I saw her at the Oscars. She was kind of being aided getting out. So.
0: Yeah. All right. Okay. All right. Maybe she's not faking it. No, never mind. before that, some Sophie B. Hawkins and No Connection from the Wailer album. And started out with Miley Cyrus and Party in the USA.
1: Was that when she was 12 or something?
0: When does that go back to? 2009. Mm. So, yeah, quite a while ago.
1: Yeah.
0: I guess she was in the Hannah Montana days-ish.
1: Oh, right. She was in that, yeah.
0: Well, she was. She was Hannah Montana.
1: But yeah, that's right. She was, yeah.
0: I don't know why I know that, but I just do. Linda was going, they're all women. Why are you playing all women's songs?
1: She's 33.
0: Yeah. Oh, Miley?
1: Yeah.
0: Really? Is that all?
1: Yeah.
0: All right. She sounds like a truck driver these days.
1: Yeah, I know she does.
0: She's got quite a voice on her.
1: I know.
0: I find her kind of hot, actually.
1: Yeah, I know. And a lot of men.
0: Although at 33, she sounded like that. I can't imagine what she's going to sound like at 50, 60. It's like, oh my, she's going to sound like that Froggy character in The Little Rascals.
1: Froggy.
0: Yeah, Froggy. Yikes. What's his name? I can't think. I'm forgetting. It doesn't matter. But like I said, at 33, she sounded like that. I can imagine at 60, what she's going to be sounding like.
1: Her voice has really changed, hasn't it?
0: She claims she always had a deep voice like that, but no, not like that. Not like that. She's been gargling with glass or something.
1: Maybe
0: I don't know what's
1: going on.
0: Or something. A lot of protein. Maybe that's what it is. She's on a high protein diet. And Blondie, she's 81 today. So happy.

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1: 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Now, people always tell me that Wednesdays are the worst day of the week, but I say that's rubbish because from 7 o'clock I'm on the radio and that's generally a good thing. 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

0: You can't unhear this, and a whole lot of stuff to talk about. 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You know, we're into the, I guess, I don't know anything about football, but we're into the knockout phase of the World Cup, both football-wise and music-wise, that Mark does on Sundays. 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

0: That's Black Crowes, and she talks to angels from their first album, Shake Your Money Maker.
1: Sorry, that's funny.
0: You should giggle at the weirdest things. That's
1: I know, I'm sorry.
0: From 1991, their first album.
1: Uh-huh.
0: There you go. So, 4th of July, it's coming up. It's on a Saturday.
1: Yeah.
0: And I guess people are getting like Friday off. That's the 3 day.
1: Yeah.
0: Thing. It's
1: Friday.
0: Friday, Saturday, Sunday.
1: Yeah.
0: So one of the big festivities, besides the big boats coming up the Hudson River and the mm-hmm. fireworks and all that, there is the annual hot dog eating contest, courtesy of Nathan's in Brooklyn, at the Coney Island. The Coney Island.
1: On the beach.
0: The Nathan's. We should go to Nathan's. I haven't had a Nathan's in a long time.
1: I know.
0: We used to have one in the neighborhood, and they closed it down. You know, a nice a couple of dogs with some crinkle fries.
1: Right, right.
0: Oh man, I used to love to get that at the beach because you get a little sand in the fries.
1: Oh right, of course it has. Yeah.
0: It had. I don't know. There was something about it. I don't know.
1: Nostalgia.
0: Yeah. So the big contest, the hot dog eating contest, and the 18 year champion, or he's going for his 18th win, I guess.
1: Yeah.
0: Joey Chestnut. It's not an 18 consecutive win, though.
1: No.
0: There was a couple of breaks. There was a skinny Korean kid that won it a couple times in mm-hmm. there. But so he's going, he's going to try and break his own personal best record of 76 hot dogs.
1: Yeah, last year.
0: Now, these are foot-long hot dogs, ladies and gentlemen. So, as you know, this guy has consumed 76 feet of hot dog.
1: Right, plus the buns.
0: And the buns.
1: Right.
0: And the buns. And
1: what they do, they soak the buns in water.
0: There's a technique to it, so it takes up less room. And then afterwards, they go and regurgitate. it's part of the thing. They don't sit there. It's not, you have to consume them. You don't have to hold them down. So, and with so much nitrate and salt and stuff, it would kill them if they left that in the system, if they didn't get rid of it. So,
1: right, so but they do stuff to enlarge their stomach during the year.
0: Yeah. They do all kinds of exercise. Ugh. And these guys are competitive eaters. They compete in other contests all over the country. Apparently, it's the whole big thing.
1: It's just gross.
0: But it's it's a gluttony contest.
1: Yeah, and there's a woman.
0: Some woman. She's gone. Who's won it for the women's for a few years now, running. So
1: yeah.
0: So, Nikki somebody or other. So, there you go. Big hot dog eating contest over there at Nathan's in Coney Island there, right on the beach.
1: Yeah.
0: Nice. It'll be 100 degrees. It'll be great.
1: Oh,
0: so, they'll be stuffing themselves with hot dogs and stuff like that and passing out. I'm sure it'll be great. Wow. It'll be awful. It'll be on the evening news. Joey Chestnut's. While consuming his 75th hot dog, poised to break his record, he keels over.
1: 76, he has to do 77.
0: Well, he's
1: right?
0: just on 75. No, he has to do 77.
1: So oh, 77.
0: His record of 76.
1: Oh, yeah.
0: But I'm just saying, he gets to like 75, and the announcer, he's poised to break the record, only two more to go, and he's at, and the next thing you know, clutches his chest, and off he goes.
1: Yeah, to hurl.
0: There you go for the big dirt nap or something.
1: Yeah.
0: No, I wish the contest is all well, and attaboy, it's nice. You find your talent, right, and your niche.
1: Yeah, gluttony.
0: And you go for it, there you go. So.
1: Mm.
0: I don't know if I would have, chosen competitive eating as my career of choice, but it
1: shows his mindset.
0: It's an American thing. It's like pie eating contest. All those contests. Anytime there's like, if like Domino's or whoever or Pizza Hut down in Wichita, right? If they were going to celebrate their 100th anniversary or something like that and have a pizza eating contest, people would go to it. These competitive eaters because there's prize money involved and the prestige. Linda, there's prestige involved.
1: Yeah.
0: You get a T-shirt. I'm a competitive eater.
1: Oh yeah, you
0: eater.
1: Get a T-shirt and
0: competitive eater.
1: Right.
0: All right.
1: Stupid people. Stupid, stupid.
0: It's a pastime. It's a thing to do.
1: Okay.
0: Let's do a couple more women.
1: Okay.
0: You won't mind. This is Linda Ronstadt.
1: Oh, she's cool.
0: And she's a very lovely woman.
1: And then the next one coming up is Love. I love her.

0: don't know. I don't think there's any chance of Bruce fading away.
1: No,
0: anytime
1: no.
0: soon, right?
1: I don't think so, no.
0: From the River, Fade Away from Bruce. Jolene from going back to 1974 for Dolly Parton.
1: Yeah, I love that.
0: And she's a very lovely woman, Linda Ronstadt, before that. A cover of a song done in the 60s by a band called The Merry-Go-Round. I'm pretty sure. It was sort of a psychedelic hippie kind of band. Did a great version. It's a great song. Song. She does.
1: I like her too.
0: She did great. And I loved Linda Ronstadt back in the day.
1: Mm-hmm. 5'2"
0: She had a cute little lisp on her.
1: Mm-hmm.
0: Yeah. She's great. I love. Mm-hmm. I love Linda Ronstadt. Yeah, I keep getting announcements for when it seems like I spend more time dealing with updates on gadgets, and things than I do actually using said gadget.
1: Yeah,
0: like I have a laptop or my iPad is one of the things. Right, I don't use it terribly a lot, but every now and again, I go to use it for something. Right, and I go, oh, you got an update waiting for you. It's like. I'll do this.
1: Another one?
0: And then by the time it's all done, I've lost the will to do the thing. That I need. A lot of it is, let me figure out the balls, right? The Alexa balls and trying to get them all in sync and working correctly and all that stuff. And the smart TVs, trying to get them all, to be smart, and figure
1: stupid.
0: Out which one is which. So every once in a while, I get a notion to try and figure that out. And I get stonewalled by an update and a this and a that. And it takes forever sometimes, the updates. It's relative, not forever per se.
1: No,
0: 10 minutes,
1: I know.
0: And I'm like, by then I'm like, I'm done.
1: Right,
0: you can't
1: do anything else. No. You have to intensely focus on that.
0: Well, I don't know. It does it on its own, really, for the most part. But, it's just irritating.
1: Yeah, I know.
0: That I have to do it more often than.
1: Now, what did you do with the Alexa balls? You downgraded them.
0: I deactivated the one in the living room because I was trying to get the British voices back. And
1: right,
0: It wouldn't let me. So, I guess we're stuck with the plus.
1: Yeah,
0: so,
1: I know.
0: All right. Hey, we'll take a news break for the news break and come back. And we got some Billy Joel on tap and all kinds of stuff. We got one more hour of the Down the Upside program.
1: One
0: more hour, huh?
1: Oh, it flew by.
0: You got stuff on tap to talk about there?
1: Yes, I do.
0: All right, very good. Mm-hmm. All right.
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3: The Prime Minister's been accused of leaving defence spending in a mess. During a heated exchange at PMQs, the Conservatives claim there's a £5 billion shortfall in Sir Keir Starmer's defence investment plan. But the PM says he's not taking advice from a failed Tory government.
4: When they came into power, defence spending was 2.5%. What did they do? They cut it to 2.3%, a cut. But on welfare, what did they do? They put it up by £88 billion. So we'll take no lectures from them about either welfare or defence.
3: A judge who allowed three teenagers to walk free from court despite being found guilty of raping two girls was wrong to give them community sentences. The Court of Appeal has heard that a custodial term should have been given. Two police officers who arrested student Henry Novak as he lay dying are to be investigated for gross misconduct. The probe will look into their failure to recognise the 18-year-old needed urgent medical help. And England have kicked off in their World Cup clash against Congo. That's the latest from Radio News Hub. I'm David Hall.
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3: Some outbreaks of rain in the north this evening. They'll be heavy at times before turning drier overnight. Cloud will reach southern areas, bringing coastal and hill fog, a low of 12 degrees Celsius.
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0: The Angry Young Man from Turnstile, from back 76, probably one of his first kind of radio friendly hits, I guess, that became a staple for him.
1: Right.
0: There you go.
1: I like that.
0: Yeah, Billy Joel.
1: Yes.
0: Like Billy.
1: I really do. He used to play at the Garden all the time.
0: Well, he had that residency that went on for like 10 years.
1: Yeah.
0: He was playing like every once a month at Madison Square Garden for like 10 years and stuff. And,
1: right.
0: I guess he's had some kind of a brain injury thing, and supposedly he's doing better.
1: Yeah,
0: He did make an appearance at on stage with somebody and sang a couple of songs, and he seemed to be he has trouble kind of like with mobility. You know, he's dizzy. But his thoughts are fine. Everything else is fine. But
1: he's
0: just his equilibrium is a little off.
1: Some sort of, I don't know.
0: I forget what he called it. There was some, yeah. You know,
1: right. Some
0: something
1: sort
0: on
1: of
0: the
1: a
0: brain. Something. Of, you know.
1: Yeah. A nerve. Something. Like
0: that. But there you go.
1: With a brain.
0: Yeah. Brain thing.
1: Brain damage. Yeah.
0: So recently, we'll talk about the whole Trump thing in the Supreme Court there, where they've decided that they are kind of siding on the idea that transgendered women should not be allowed to participate in sports with other women, I guess.
1: Right, with who, the sex whom they identify with.
0: Yeah. And it seems like the Supreme Court has, while they haven't banned it completely, they have kind of left it up to, again, they've left it up to, you know, the local municipalities or what have you, or you know, institutions, whether it be universities or whatever, to allow it or not, you know. So I don't know. I'm of the mind that if you're born male and they're using the word assigned now instead of being born. Gender. If you were assigned, male gender at birth, then you're not assigned. It is what you are. And frankly, if you're going to go and try and compete, you know, with women, and you're still technically biologically male, I think you have an unfair advantage. It's just, you know, the males are strong, you know.
1: Yeah, they're stronger. And
0: more body mass, all that stuff.
1: Yeah, yeah.
0: And, you know, and especially since, I'm of the impression, I don't know for sure, but I'm on the impression that they kind of keep the equipment and still call themselves women.
1: Right.
0: You know, they keep their male, because I guess they figured it out that trying to change, it doesn't work. You know, the physical, you know, trying the... To change one's,
1: gender assignment,
0: one's genitals to the other, it just doesn't seem to work.
1: Right.
0: They're not doing it anymore, I guess. And I guess it's a personal thing, but I don't know the ins and out of it all. But it just seems to me, if you're born male, regardless of what you're feeling inside and how and all of that, you're still, you can't go against what nature has told you.
1: Right.
0: You know, and I don't know.
1: It's permeating every aspect of our lives.
0: It's everything. It seems like people's identities seem to be like, what their gender is. I guess it is part of your identity. But I mean, your sexual, whatever your sexual, proclivities or orientation, that seems to be a lot of people's identity. It's like, that's like, I'm not just a person, I'm a .. person.
1: Yeah,
0: I'm getting too old. World is changing way too fast for me.
1: Right.
0: It is.
1: And then when I went to the hospital.
0: Yeah. One time we went to I had to bring Linda in for an emergency visit.
1: Yeah.
0: Right. The doctor comes up and starts asking me some questions. And you go, all right, now here's one I have to ask this one. Was she born female?
1: My mind was cloudy.
0: I didn't know what to say. At some point, I turned to Linda. I go, I don't know. You born female? And I'm like,
1: I was goofy from the bacterial infection.
0: But I mean, the idea that they asked that. I mean, I don't know. I don't know.
1: I know. I'm sorry.
0: You're quite obviously female.
1: Yeah.
0: I don't know. Maybe visually you're not. Maybe you like...
1: What?
0: Maybe you look like a truck driver. I don't know. I've never seen you, Linda.
1: I know. I keep telling you. He's never seen me.
0: No. Anyway, it's really hot outside, and some like it hot, and...
1: some don't.
0: And some don't. But the power station, they had a song about liking it hot. So...
1: Here we go.
0: Good a place as any to play it, right?
1: Right.
0: All right. You're going down the outside. Oh.

0: The Sherbs and No Turning Back from 1980. Tim Curry before that, Night Do the Rock. Watching the Detectives with Elvis Costello, and started out with Some Like It Hot, The Power Station from 1985. So this morning, apparently, two crazy kids out for a lark decided to climb the Empire State Building.
1: Right.
0: And apparently they got as high as the point.
1: The spire, the top point. Of the spire.
0: So they probably started then. They probably started climbing from the 86th floor, which is an observatory.
1: Right. They said that they climbed 1,250 feet to the top of the skyscraper.
0: Yeah.
1: And then they continued another 200 feet. To the top of the spire.
0: Oh, okay. So they start from the bottom. And
1: yeah.
0: All right. So nobody... So they got... All right. So here's the question. They got to the 86th floor,
1: how?
0: Which, again,
1: yeah.
0: is an observatory. You know, it's open. You know, I mean, there's a big, huge fence and stuff because they try and keep people from, you know, climbing over the fence and jump. See, but there's guards around for that purpose.
1: They keep How did they do it?
0: How did not only that? Yeah, I mean, certainly they were climbing up the side of the building, so I guess they were aware... They should have been aware of it by the time they got to... Floor 86,
1: yeah,
0: right?
1: Yeah.
0: And by then there should have been like a whole mess of cops just standing around waiting. Right, hey, come on in. Because you got to climb over the fence and then you got to start climbing the building from another perspective. So,
1: right.
0: Wow.
1: And their sole purpose was to hang this banner.
0: Hang a banner.
1: That says, when the power of love beats the love of power... the world knows peace.
0: All right. Well,
1: and it's kind of like a, I don't know, a
0: couple of peaceniks.
1: Yeah, whatever. Nuts.
0: But I mean, how would anybody going to read that banner from up that high?
1: I don't know.
0: Well,
1: and they were holding it out. You know, I thought, oh god.
0: Well,
1: all
0: right. Hey, well. Mm. All right, you know, see, they're not, you know, the authorities, they're not telling us how they did it, because, of course, they don't
1: right.
0: want...
1: They don't want anybody else to know.
0: Because me and Linda, we might go over there and
1: Try
0: and scale the building. If it's that easy, you know, obviously, if they could do it without being seen, I mean...
1: They're young. They're younger.
0: Huh?
1: They're young.
0: We're young. Young at heart. You know,
1: young at heart, yeah, right.
0: You know,
1: I wouldn't even go up in a helicopter that high.
0: Hey, just get in a whirly bird and fly around the top of the Empire State Building like King Kong did in that movie.
1: Yeah, and pull the lady down.
0: That movie, that was your first talkie that over there back in the day.
1: Oh,
0: you old boy, let's go.
1: Well, this is breaking news.
0: Wow.
1: You heard it here.
0: You heard it here, folks. First
1: in the UK.
0: Little Jethro Tull, too young to die, too old to rock and roll. Or words to that effect. Soul and Radio, down the upside.

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1: Hiya kids, Mark Fielding here. Now, over the summer, my regular Sunday show is going to be taking a bit of a break, but don't panic, because in its place, we've got the Music World Cup. This is where the greatest musical nations on earth will be slugging it out to find out who's going to be the best musical nation on the planet. You can get involved by joining me every Sunday over the summer from 1 p.m. and vote on which song is your favourite from the choices that I give you. It's not more difficult than that. Throughout June, it's going to be the group phase where three countries will be pitting themselves against each other. The top two from the league will go through to the knockout phase, which will start in July. From July, it's all about sudden death when we're going through to the group of 16, the quarterfinals, the semi-finals, and last, the grand final, where we'll find out who is the greatest musical nation on earth. Join me every Sunday over the summer from 1 p.m. and get involved. See you later.
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0: Jackson Browne from the Pretender album, 1976, and here comes those tears again. Here's tears again.
1: Okay, I'm sorry.
0: You all right over there?
1: Yeah.
0: What happened?
1: No, I was just, reading more about that couple, and I found a...
0: Found what?
1: Hmm?
0: And what'd you find?
1: I found that there was a police helicopter that was, trying to, talk them down.
0: Yeah.
1: And they were all the way up at that very close to the top of the spire.
0: But how did they get that high? I mean, how did they figure that out? They must have climbed at night and during the dark. At night.
1: They're dressed in black.
0: Dressed in black. Yeah, exactly. Yeah. I mean, like I said, the Empire State Building, I mean, it's on, Fifth Avenue along one side. 34th Street, which is a two-way, very busy street around the corner.
1: Yeah.
0: You got 6th Avenue, which, Avenue of the Americas, which is behind it.
1: Right.
0: And then you got 33rd Street, I guess,
1: right.
0: Which is probably, it's a one-way quiet kind of street, I guess. I mean, Gimbel's used to be on the across the street.
1: Right. There. Right.
0: That's where Gimbel's used to be, across the street. So it's not like there's not people around.
1: It's not
0: around.
1: Like it's a dead zone in the city.
0: So they would have had to start a climb, I would guess, on the 33rd Street side, where it's, less likely.
1: Maybe.
0: They just waited for a good opportune moment to start climbing the main bit. But then when they get to the observation deck area... on the 86th floor, you would think that by then somebody would have said, "Hey, there's somebody climbing the building." They got cameras.
1: Unless
0: all
1: they
0: over the
1: figured
0: place.
1: Out how to take the elevator all the way up to the
0: and where get out, and you can't get out.
1: You can't get out.
0: No.
1: Okay. All right.
0: That's all. It's all enclosed. I mean, where you think that was like an office? Somebody left the window open and they climbed out.
1: I don't know. I don't know, but and they're standing on this little tiny platform.
0: Yeah. It's where all the TV station antennas
1: are.
0: That's where King Kong was hanging off of that. When he was hanging off the, swatting at biplanes.
1: Oh.
0: Yeah, actually, that last 20-some-odd stories, that got added on at some point.
1: I see.
0: That got added on, like...
1: to make it the tallest.
0: Yeah, I guess. because the Sears building, or something in Chicago or something was beating it.
1: Uh-huh.
0: And so they added another bunch of floors. And then they put that big pointy thing on it just that,
1: Right. There's like a staircase that you can climb, to get up.
0: Yeah.
1: For
0: guys to maintain whatever the transmission antennas and all that. They keep all that crap up there now. I mean, they had, since they used to be at the Trade Center.
1: Before they blew that up.
0: Until they came down, and then I don't know, but they might move stuff back over there, I guess. I don't know.
1: I haven't been, I used to love to go to the World Trade Center because I worked down there, and it was so cool to go up to the go up to the top and look down.
0: Yeah. And when you stood in the courtyard between the two towers.
1: Yeah, right, and then you'd look up and it would take your breath away.
0: It's like, wow, that is...
1: I would do that to all my friends who visited.
0: Get them all dizzy.
1: I'd say, hey, you got to see this.
0: And there was always some schmuck on his back, trying to take a picture.
1: Right,
0: of it. And you go, well, you can't, it's...
1: You don't get the full...
0: You don't get because it's perspective. It's, what do you call it?
1: Perspective. It's your perspective. Right, I'd say, walk out the door and then look up and it would just take your breath away. Because I don't know.
0: It's depth perception. It's like you're taking a picture. When you're looking at it, you're looking at it with two eyes. And so you get the depth perception. When you're taking a picture, you're taking a picture with one eye. And so that's what you get. You don't get the effect.
1: It was just overwhelming.
0: Or you wouldn't. But now you never will anymore because there's only one tower now. It's just one big... One big ugly
1: middle finger
0: supposedly.
1: Right.
0: We're back again.
1: Yeah.
0: Only a mere 20 years. How long did it take? It took them longer to rebuild it than it did to build it the first time around.
1: Yeah, I know.
0: First time around, it went up in like 3 years. Not even. All of it. The whole thing, the two towers and the the surrounding, you know.
1: Well, I guess they had to, you know, they had to remove a lot of material and
0: gut it, and the removal process took some time, certainly. But I mean, from the time they were ready to start building, it took forever. Because everybody had to throw in plans. Everybody had an idea. It's like, oh man, it was just ugh. I was like, why don't you just rebuild it, just like it was?
1: Like it was, the two fingers
0: and
1: sticking
0: then,
1: up.
0: And then we can say, see, it didn't bother us one bit, we just rebuilt it. That's it, boom. Instead, we went into, you know, tributes and all kinds of memorials and this and that and the other thing.
1: It's like, yada, yada, yada.
0: Man, the more, you know, roadside memorials, they're all over the place. You can't even walk along the side of the road without running into one of those. And it's like, you know, it's you can tell which ones have been there longer. You know, they've kind of fallen apart.
1: The bronze is no longer bronze.
0: Yeah, it's all dirty. You know, things are dirty. You know, there's no flowers. it's sad.
1: Yeah.
0: I don't know. Anyway.
1: Whatever. I stopped going down there. Just couldn't.
0: Yeah. Good. Coming up after us, you got Mark Fielding. He's featuring the album Kim Wilde. I said it was Kylie Minogue. It's Kim Wilde, released this week in 1981, so he'll be featuring tracks from that. He's got a session track from the Adventurers. He's got a early demo version of a Pretenders classic, so I'm curious about that, actually. He's got the full length from the Tramps. Everybody say Inferno, Disco Inferno. taken right off the Saturday Night Fever album, I'm sure. And then he's got the High Risers in Years Ending in 5.
1: Paul Roberts'
0: Forgotten Tune, and You Can't Unhear This. He's doing that. Mm. Plus a lot of talking about football, I'm sure, and where England stands and things. France won yesterday, I think. I'm pretty sure. We were watching
1: I think they did. Yeah.
0: On the news that they were doing pretty well.
1: They were talking
0: to one of the French coaches, mm-hmm. I guess, and all right.
1: Mm.
0: That's it. All right. If America doesn't go, at least my other country, my home.
1: Your home, yeah.
0: My home. Over there. Home. is doing okay, I guess. Right?
1: Yeah.
0: Holly will kick in after that, and first thing in the morning, Mandy will wake us up, 7 to 10, and what's tomorrow, Thursday? Then you got the only other thing on Thursday, actually, now, is Jim with the Rockin' Easy program, and that's still at 4 to 7, because now the Rockin' Indie show that Mandy used to do on Thursdays from 7 to 10 has moved over to Tuesday. So 7 to 10 on Tuesday. And Bob's 60s, Big 60s Flash is on at 9 on Thursdays now. So just out there all by itself there. Jim ends up at 7, then 2 hours of Holly, and then Bob's 60s Flash. I don't know. Somebody in the programming office goofed it on that one. I would have put 60s Flash right after right after Jim. But, that's not my department.
1: It isn't.
0: I'm production.
1: Mm-hmm.
0: And I'm lagging in my production, actually. So, all right, let me get rid of this, get rid of that. All right, we'll leave you with a classic here. This came up in conversation, I forget where, from 1971, from the album
1: Layla.
0: Derek and the Dominoes, Layla and Other Assorted Love Songs. It's Eric Clapton and Company featuring Dwayne Allman on guitar, as well as Eric Clapton, of course. And from that one, that's not it. What is that? That is completely wrong. All right. No. That's why. Okay. There we go.
2: Ultima Radio.
0: It'll go through its connections here now. Is that the deal?
1: Maybe.
0: All right.
2: Linden DJ.
0: Linden DJ. That's us. There we go. What you got there, huh? All right. Mark is up next. I'll see you on Friday for the other chart show. I'll see you on Friday.
1: Okay.
0: For the other chart show, looking at 1988. It's not too bad this week. So if you're around, catch you at 10 a.m. bright and early.

0: Minister's being accused of leaving a £5 billion defence spending shortfall for his potential successor, Andy Burnham. Ministers claim the next Chancellor will need to find an extra £4.7 billion in this autumn's budget to fund the proposals. Conservative leader Kemi Badenoch says Sir Keir Starmer's figures are way off.
1: This year, Russia will spend 10% of GDP on defence. Meanwhile, Britain is spending it all on welfare. Even the limited plan that he has announced has completely unravelled because he hasn't found the money to pay for it.
0: Three teenagers who were found guilty of rape but walked free from court should have been given custodial sentences. The Court of Appeal has criticised the original judge who gave them community orders instead. England saw its warmest June on record, according to the Met Office. Temperatures were nearly 3 degrees Celsius above average. And it's not looking good for England at their World Cup clash in Atlanta. They've conceded an early goal to DG Congo. That's the latest from Radio News Hub. I'm David Hall.
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0: Some outbreaks of rain in the north this evening. They'll be heavy at times before turning drier overnight. Cloud will reach southern areas, bringing coastal and hill fog, a low of 12 degrees Celsius.
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7: And do we have a special program for you? 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
8: Hello, good evening, welcome to the show. Thank you to DJ and Linda for the last 3 hours. I missed the last 2 hours, I must admit, I was listening to the England match. In spite of what they told you on the news there, it's slightly better than it said. Hang on a minute, I do have other responsibilities tonight. Hang on. Here we go, right. Oh, you want to hear this? Hang on, let me fade the music down a minute. Where are we? Let's get rid of that. Right. There you go. The dog's in the massive studio complex tonight because Kerry is out. So, yes, I heard the first hour of Linda and DJ while I was cooking tea. Bit like that, really. One of those kind of nights tonight. But anyway, let me tell you what we've got on the show. Kim Wilde is the featured album, Kim Wilde by Kim Wilde, released on the 29th of June 1981, which means it's 45 years old. We've got a Peel session track from The Adventures, and Pretenders are the subject of the early version. I've always got plenty of early versions of their songs. Full length is from the Tramps, Disco Inferno, all 10 minutes of it. We can enjoy that. Give it a chance to go to the toilet, really. That's what's going on there. Oh, and give Yuma her... she's got, like, a thing. What do you call it? I forgot what you call it. Anyway, what else have we got? 1965, 75 and 85. You can't unhear this. Paul Roberts' Forgotten Tune. Plenty to talk about. And Blondie.

I've just seen a message from Ian Beverley. Sadly, I don't, but I could write the song. In fact, actually, I suspect you're a better songwriter than me. If you write the song and record it in the next 3 hours, I promise I will play it. Hang on a minute. There you go. I am multitasking tonight, so if I do sound a little bit distracted, Kerry's gone to watch Teddy Swims tonight at the Lytham Festival, so I'm dog sitting, and Yuma decided she wanted to come in the massive studio complex and entertain you all, so she's doing plenty of ball catching throughout the show, and we've got a Frozen Kong for her later on as well, so we'll give that to her maybe while the Tramps are playing at 8 o'clock. She'll enjoy that. We don't sadly have a song called Kimmy Badenoch is a gobshite. But it would be an accurate reflection if we did. Anyway, good evening, good evening, Mandy and Andy, who are tuned in, and yes, we're all kind of a little bit stressed out, maybe a little bit de-stressed now. But it's been a stressful evening if you're an England supporter. They certainly know how to put us through the ringer. Good evening, Steve-O, as well. I've seen a message from you, and hope you're not too. I can't imagine you being too stressed about these things. You support Derby County. I mean, they're enough to stress anybody out. Imagine there are times when even supporting some of the bigger teams can be stressful. You know, I'm a United fan, and that's very stressful. The three songs at the beginning, although I'm probably only going to get time to play two of them, they are all from the Now Yearbook 1999 that was released on Friday last week. And obviously with the Sunday show being in the shape that it's in. Hang on a minute. Whoa, I just dropped the ball. With the Sunday show being in the shape that it's in, i.e. the football... the Music World Cup. Sorry, not the Football World Cup. Then... There you go. I'm not getting a chance to play in there, so I shall put some tracks in from that. There's also another yearbook. In fact, in the next two Fridays, there are Now Yearbook. There's Now Yearbook Extra 1972 that should have been released 2 weeks ago and wasn't. And then there's another one on the 10th of June, which is Now Yearbook Presents the 60s. So plenty of new stuff coming up from the Now Yearbook series, which obviously I'm very excited about, being the sad individual that buys the entire series. So there we go. Anyway, this is on there, and it's rather good, so we'll play this one. New Radicals, You Get What You Give.

I do like that. New Radicals, You Get What You Give, from 1999. That was, I always regarded that as a bit of a kind of highlight in the year. There were, actually, looking through the track list on the Now Yearbook album, there was actually quite a few songs. There's a lot of dross on there as well, but there's a remarkable amount of good stuff on there, which is slightly disturbing. Don't tell anyone. Don't tell Kerry I said that. She'll think I'm kind of, you know, getting down with the kids or something. I don't know. Anyway, there you go. New Radicals. Good evening, Natalie. England managing to put us through the ringer again. good evening, Darren, as well. Pointing out that see, somebody in the stadium today had a great sense of humour. So in the really irritating drinks break, or the hydration break, as they're calling it, I think they should. What they should do in there is get some chairs out and shut that up. Get some chairs out and some tables, cups of tea, right, and just sit around, have a bit of a natter about how it's going. I don't know. I can't take this hydration break nonsense seriously, because it's not about hydration at all. It's about advertising, and everybody knows it. But oh, that's not gone well. And everybody knows it. And why don't we just come out and say, listen, this is an advert break so that American TV can actually stomach showing it on telly, because they can't cope with 45 minutes of straight entertainment on the bounce. It just doesn't work with American psyche. Why don't those people just come out and be honest and say that? Because, you know, most of the stadia that the game's being played in are covered, air-conditioned, and it's generally about 18 degrees, which is perfect conditions for playing football. They don't need a hydration break. And if they're bringing this into the Premier League, then this will be the death of football. Fact. Anyway, that's not even what I'm going to rant. Well, I don't even know what I'm going to rant about. Not thought about it. I have got various different things that we need to talk about tonight. Not least of all, the AI, the Meta glasses, which are doing the rounds. We need to talk about those. I've seen some interesting things. I don't even know whether it's true. I can only assume that it is, because the people I've seen it from are generally fairly reliable people. So I suspect it probably is. Anyway, to the featured album, back to 1981. Kim Wilde releasing her debut album. The dog's about to kick off. Hang on a minute. Let's just... There you go. So Kim Wilde, her debut album, Kim Wilde, which was released on Monday, 45 years ago. From it, this is Our Time.

in the Navy. Somebody from them has died, which is why both Paul Roberts and James Robinson requested that. That's for both of you. Sorry, I've got a really itchy nose tonight. I don't know what's wrong with me. Well, I do. I don't know. I'm clearly allergic to something, although quite what I'm allergic to, I've got no idea. Anyway, there we go. According to Darren, I went down a rabbit hole with Country Roads. Yeah, so someone was playing it in the stadium, which I think was really... I think it was hilarious. Somebody had a great sense of humour, as he pointed out. And I noticed that. Country Roads, Take Me Home. So somebody was going home, obviously. Which is quite funny. Anyway, never mind. That amused me. And John Murray, who was commentating on Five Live, also picked up on it as well, which is very, very funny. I just heard it in the background, just started giggling, even though, you know, the whole thing was quite stressful. But anyway, there you go. Right, so good evening to Jackie and Paul, who are tuned in. And Jackie's, I think, well, she said, are you going to play a certain track from the Kim Wilde album? I wasn't going to, but I've put it in the playlist anyway, so that'll come up probably some point in the next kind of 15, 20 minutes or so. If you want anything else, if anybody wants to hear anything else tonight, feel free to chuck it in the playlist. It's request-wise, there's only Paul Roberts and James got some in. I think James might have just sent some more in, that's all there is so far. But this one from my reserves list, so I'm not going to play all of Paul's requests back to back.

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2: 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And the record of the week, of course, how can we forget that? 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
2: 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I repeat, not coming in.
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Vangelis and Chariots of Fire playing that because looking forward to Sunday's show. Greece are in the next knockout round, so it'll be the third knockout game. Third and fourth ones are going to be on this Sunday, which is the 5th, isn't it? I need to keep an eye on the dates because there's one Sunday in July that I don't think I'm going to be able to do. So, but it's all right. I've got a plan for what's going to happen because those of you who remember, I recorded a show when Kerry and I were away. I recorded a show with Kerry doing some of her tracks. Covering for Rachel, who was going to be doing it. This is doing my Sunday dinner thing. And for some reason, there was a huge failure with Holly, and it all went horribly wrong. So I'm going to stick that out on the Sunday, which I can't be here, which will be, which I think is the 19th. I'm not here. But I shall confirm that later. Anyway, there you go. Chariots of Fire, because Greece will be playing against New Zealand. There you go. It's the big hitters. But you say, I say that with a certain amount of jest, because in the other game on Sunday, this is massive. The USA versus Sweden. That is a heavyweight musically. And it's all kind of, I mean, Damo did the draw. So, I mean, I can't take responsibility for the draw, but I where all the teams have been placed since then, I do take responsibility for, but I didn't take responsibility for who went in which groups in the first place, so I can't take responsibility for what happens now. But so we've got Greece versus New Zealand in the first hour. We'll have some New Zealand-ish music after 8:30, and then after 9:30 we'll have a Swedish and a US band or bands. Something like that anyway. So that's

which basically is just an excuse to hit balls as hard as you can and try and hit the car that will go across the field picking up the picking up all the balls. I don't think I ever managed it, but I had a bloody good go anyway. So there you go. And I was crap at golf. Even when I got onto like the course, I just try and smack it as hard as I can, and it, you know, it was basically I was crap at it. So anyway, no finesse whatsoever. And but never mind. I generally wrote. So Laura, I hope you're considerably better at golf than I am. Hello, Yuma. What do you want? You want to climb on my knee? That's not a helpful time to do that, right? By the way. Anyway, never mind. We'll do this one. So session track and an early version. Two Rivers from the Adventures. I really love this track, actually. And then we'll do a demo of Kid. Did I play this the other week? I think I might have done, but it is very good anyway. So I'll play it again.

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1: Where are
2: Roxanne?
1: Where's she gone? What's she doing?

thought there was going to be a I was listening out for an expletive at the end of that, but there wasn't. So we can be ever so grateful for that. The Pretenders and a demo of Kid recorded at. Did it tell me? Doesn't tell me where it was recorded. Some of them it tells you the studio that they were recorded at, but that one doesn't. Helpful. Anyway, the Adventures Two Rivers recorded for a John Peel session on the 22nd of June 1985. There you go. So that's that one dealt with. And what else was I going to say? Yeah, a lot of talk about football. We'll come on to the Meta Glasses probably in the next hour. When I've got myself a bit more organised. That'll be sometime around about 10:30 then, so I've got myself a bit more organised, but you get the idea. Jackie said, can you play a track from the Kim Wilde album that I wasn't going to play? Because quite often she'll pick something or people will say, oh, you're featuring that, are you going to play such and such track? And I will swap them out within the restrictions. Anyway, she's not going to play this one. You'll never be so wrong.

just love that. Probably my favourite House Martins track. That or Build, probably. It's quite interesting. They did quite a lot of lively stuff. And that was great. I don't. House Martins is one of those bands. I don't think they ever did anything that was bad, or at least if they have, I've never heard it. And I've got both their albums, and I've got the Peel Sessions, and I've got quite a lot of the singles and the B-sides and all the rest of it. So I've heard pretty much everything that they ever did. I don't think I dislike any of it. There you go. That and Build are probably my favourite of the slower songs, you know. I don't know what it is, I just think they're great. Speaking of favourite songs, actually, Natalie earlier on saying that the Vangelis track, no John on that, actually, Natalie. John Anderson was off doing something else. I don't know what he would have been doing when Vangelis was recording that, actually. Because they put out their first album together at the kind of early 1980, and then they've both gone off doing other things. I think John Anderson was busy having a row with Yes. That seemed to take up most of his time in the early 80s. And then they kind of made up around about 1983 and all became friends again. I don't know. Vangelis was busy doing that. But yeah, it is a great track. You're absolutely right. And there may well be more from Vangelis. I can't issue any promises yet, because I'm not going to give any clues as to exactly what I'm going to play on Sunday. But in one form or another, bear in mind that Vangelis and Demis Roussos used to be in the same band in the late 60s, early 70s. That may give you a clue to something that I may play. Anyway, Andy's been in touch, and nothing but thieves. Where do you think I'm from? The East End of London or something? Anyway, Nothing But Thieves. I've got a new single out called Evolution, and Andy says it's great, and we'll find out.

0: Man with Andy, I like that. Nothing But Thieves. There you go. Playing something bang up today. That doesn't happen very often on the show. Not unless Andy requests it anyway. So there you go. I like that. Evolution. I might even play that again sometime. There you go. Rock and roll. Right, we'll do the news. We'll be back with the full length coming after the news. Good news for Yuma now. She's about to get her Frozen Kong. She's gone in the other room now. She was crying at the door, wanting to go. She got bored of the show. She's got good taste, you know. She's got bored of the show. We'll do the news anyway. We'll be back after this.
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2: Cheers of joy as England make it through to the last 16 of the World Cup. In a game packed full of drama, England conceded an early goal from the DR Congo after just 7 minutes. But Harry Kane came to the rescue with two goals in the 75th and 86th minute. Three Lions will now play Mexico at the Azteca Stadium next Monday. These fans think it'll be tough.
3: I'm worried about Mexico, but we'll see what happens.
4: It'll be a tough challenge in Mexico, playing at their home stadium with all their fans.
5: We've got good enough players. I don't think Mexico's played anyone yet. It'd be different when they play a team who can keep the ball a bit better and things, but it'll obviously be hard there, like, you know, there's that altitude and things. They're playing well.
2: In other news, the row over defence spending shows no sign of going away. Sir Keir Starmer's being accused of creating a £5 billion shortfall. England saw its warmest June on record, and the man behind the hit song YMCA has died. That's the latest from Radio News Hub. I'm David Hall.
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2: Some outbreaks of rain in the north this evening. They'll be heavy at times before turning drier overnight. Cloud will reach southern areas, bringing coastal and hill fog, a low of 12 degrees Celsius.
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Disco Inferno, even the Tramps, is the full length for this week, all 10 minutes and however many seconds, 10:47, nearly 11 minutes of it. I hope you're all feeling sufficiently, you know, like John Travolta. Perhaps not, maybe not. I'm not up strutting my funky stuff, as they say. It's not happening. Excuse me. Anyway, where were we? I've completely forgotten. I'm still talking football, actually, on the chat, discussing what would happen if Harry Kane were to get injured. And the point I'm making on there is that, listen, if Thomas Tuchel was a good manager, a really great manager, he would have a plan. You know, you have to have in the back of your mind an alternative plan for if any of your players get injured, be it a goalkeeper or your main striker. You've got to have that in there. That's what makes you a great manager, and about how you restructure the team. At the moment, everything with England is structured to go through Harry Kane. And that's okay, because it's working at the moment. That's not to say other people don't score. Other people have scored for us in this tournament. But you have to have, and the making of a great manager is somebody who can, if things are not working, be able to change it. If things are, or if somebody gets injured who you think is vital to your cause, actually having a plan in mind to say, right, okay, this is what we're going to do. We're going to stick such and such here. We're going to stick such and person there. Bring on such person. Jobs are good, and we'll crack on. And that's what makes a great manager. And, you know, and let's just hope that, from England's point of view, that Harry Kane doesn't get injured. Jackie did say on there that, by the way, if Harry Maguire was in the team, then they wouldn't have got the first goal. I'm not sure that's true, actually. And the goal came through, basically, our right back was isolated. That was what the problem was. The right winger didn't get back and do his job, his defensive duties properly, to double up. And that's what led to that goal, really. I think that's certainly what happened, from my understanding of it. Maybe Harry Kane could have got across, not Harry Kane, Harry Maguire could have got across, but Harry Maguire is not the quickest of players. He's generally very good at positioning, but he's not generally the quickest of players. And I suspect that's the reason why he's not there, although I think it's an appalling decision to not take him, because I'll tell you something now, having Harry Maguire on the pitch for those last minutes against Ghana, we'd have probably nicked a goal, because that's what he does incredibly well. You can stick him in the area the last minute on a corner, he'll get you a goal. That's what he's done time after time after time for United. So there you go. Right, anyway, let's we'll move on. 8:20, so I need to crack on now. More from Kim Wilde. The album version of Water on Glass, not Walking on Glass, that's a different one.

that's not what I wanted. I've got that. Yes. Anyway, that's clearly mislabeled. And you can't get the staff. Anyway, this is definitely the track that Teresa requested.

Teresa, who was responsible for that. I won't thank you. I'm not being funny. Right, when ABBA were at the height of their popularity back in the 70s and to a degree the early 80s, it always baffled me how they sold so many records, because most of what they did was utter garbage. Now, I've slightly refined my view now, but not on that case, because it's still utter garbage. Anyway, there you go. because England are playing Mexico in the next round, I think as Denise just said, isn't their game in the early hours of Monday morning? Yes, 1 o'clock kickoff. Monday morning. Lots of people having Monday off, I suspect. Not me. I think what I might do is perhaps go to bed about 7:30, 8 o'clock, see if I can get a few hours keeping. Set an alarm for 5 to 1. Listen to the England match. Hope it doesn't go into extra time. And then go back to sleep for a, you know, couple of hours before the alarm goes off. And muddle through on Monday and hope that everybody else in the entire country has done the same, that they can't be bothered to ring us up, so I can just sit there and snooze through the day, really. Sounds like a great plan. where was I? Yes, I was going to talk Meta glasses. Oh, by the way, good evening, Jill. She's drinking beer while Randall is cooking tea. Nice work. Yes. You see, I was talking to Laura about this before, because I was saying that I didn't drink during the England match tonight because I was on the radio. Although, not that that's ever stopped me before. I've got an archive going back. It would have been about April 2017. And I think Kerry and I had had about two bottles of wine before I started the show, and then at the start of the show, when I went on the radio, she went out and got more wine, and we sat there last hour. I was just absolutely battered and sounded absolutely battered as well. Very funny. Anyway, where was I? Meta glasses. Yes, we'll talk these. It's going to make me late, but I don't care. I've seen a couple of posts, and one of them certainly is a fairly reliable source, that suddenly there is this kind of backlash against the Meta glasses because they have the capacity to take pictures and video, and it's fairly indiscriminate. And there is a certain degree of paranoia, I think, amongst people who are vision impaired, because we use these out in the streets all the time. A lot of people do. But, I mean, and apparently some people have been kicking off and trying to get them banned. And there was somebody posted who said something to the effect of blind people should be the only people who are allowed to have them, but only as long as they have the photo and the video capacity turned off. How are they going to work? Do these people even begin to understand how this whole thing works? Are people that stupid? The whole point is that they work by using the video and the picture-taking capacities of the glasses. That's how the whole bloody thing works, you imbeciles. Anyway, apparently there's a petition going round to get them banned. Which is ridiculous when you think about it. So for years, probably decades now, we've had cameras all around in shops. But apparently the reason is because they can be used illicitly for people to take pictures of, you know, scantily clad women, you know. Which, I'm not being funny, I mean, With the best will in the world, it's just the thought of that is ridiculous. I mean, there are, and have been for years and years and years, cameras in shops. There have been cameras up and down the high street. People have had cameras on their phones for ages, you know, for years. There are dash cams on half the cars that drive up and down the streets now, videoing all the time. There are Ring doorbells that are taking videos all the time of what's going on in the street. You know, there are videos that have appeared on social media of
things that have been taken from Ring doorbells. I remember when a bus hit a bridge in Eccles, the video that was on social media of that was taken from a Ring doorbell. Do you remember when a wagon fell off, not that long ago, a couple of years ago, a wagon fell off the Thirlwall Viaduct? Remarkably, the guy in there, I think, survived, which is something of a miracle. You know, the video of that was taken from a dash cam, so they know what happened. And, you know, and there are thousands and thousands and thousands, possibly even millions of cameras up and down the country, which are videoing and taking pictures all the time. And nobody is raising a petition to get them banned. Suddenly, it's very interesting, I might pay. Although maybe, you know, there's a degree of paranoia in this, but suddenly, because blind and partially sighted people are using these in public to find out, you know, what number the bus is, or what the shop is that they're standing outside, or, you know, other ways and means for making the outside world accessible in some way. Suddenly, people want them banned. It's probably the same kind of people who think that that disabled people shouldn't have PIP. I just sometimes despair of the population of this country. You know, I mean, bear in mind there are great swathes of it who seem to think that voting reform is a good idea, right? I mean, God knows who's got the family the brain cell that particular week. But I don't know. There you go. So here's the thing, you know. There is a move. It will probably come to nothing, because a lot of these petitions, they'll kick around social media for a bit, may get a little bit of traction for a while, but will ultimately come to nothing, because thank God we live in even a half-baked democracy, and the court of public opinion on Facebook is not how we form our laws in this country. And long may that continue.

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1: 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She can-

just love that. That was Mean to Me, which was the first single to be released from Crowded House's debut album, the one that brought us Don't Dream It's Over, which is the only thing that anyone ever plays from that, which is a shame, really, because I love that. And I think it's actually, for me, it's better than the big hit, Don't Dream It's Over, but, you know. Anyway, there you go. Mean to Me, and that's they may come or a derivative, because let's face it, most things that came from New Zealand came through the Finn Brothers. No, I know that's not true. Don't get all excited. It's just that they were very influential and from New Zealand. There you go. Anyway, so it's Greece versus New Zealand, and there are some. that's the first one. The first matchup on Sunday from 1 o'clock in the Music World Cup. Right, to the high entries, years ending in the number five, we have 1965, 1975, and 1985. I mean, I would say one of them's good, the other two, probably less. To 1965 anyway, this one, highest new entry in at number 15, which is wild, really. It's Peter and Gordon.

Peter and Gordon. There you go. To Know You Is to Love You. Highest new entry this week, 1965, in at number 15. Going to get as high as a number 5 eventually. And the highest new entry, 1975, also entered at number 15. And also, it's somebody called Pete, as in Wingfield. It's 18 with a bullet.

Now, you're probably sat there thinking, that's dreadful. And you'd probably be right. Pete Wingfield, by the way, 18 with the bullet, going to get as high as number 7 eventually. Highest entry, number 15 in 1975. That's to give you the facts. Now, here's where he becomes a whole lot more credible. He produced Searching for the Young Soul Rebels, the album by Dexys Midnight Runners. He also produced the Kane Gang's first album as well, I think. And he certainly worked with Proclaimers in terms of production. Now, keyboards, he's worked with Paul McCartney. He's worked with Van Morrison. He's worked with the Pasadenas. He's worked with House Martins and the Beautiful South. His credits are incredible as a keyboard player and producer. That his only solo hit is lousy. I'm sorry, Pete, it's just not great. Anyway, to 1985, the highest entry, number 27. This is where it all becomes a bit more credible. The Style Council, come to Milton Keynes. Not sure that Milton Keynes is credible.

come to Milton Keynes. I'd rather not. Have you ever been to Milton Keynes? I have. Yeah, I was saying to Andy before, because he was saying, you know, Nothing But Thieves were the best thing to come out of Southend. And I said, well, yeah, that and the railway line back to London. Other than that, nothing. Absolutely nothing. More to the point, there is nothing good comes out of Milton Keynes. Apart from the, you know, the railway line back to Manchester, of course, that's makes all the difference. So there you go. Comes to Milton Keynes, going to get as high as number 23. Darren wondering how on earth Greece have made it into the Music World Cup. Well, you know, they've had some big hits. Nana Mouskouri, Demis Roussos. Come on, it's going well. And of course, Vangelis, who gives them all the credibility they've got, because without that. Without him, it's a bit thin on the ground. I mean, John Anderson, okay, you know, he is from Chorley, or somewhere around there, but, you know, he can't play for England now. So, sorry, John Anderson fans. I suspect they may be going out in the next round, but I don't know, you never know. The voting has been weird but wonderful. So I have no idea. I don't even vote, so it's not to do with me. I've not even been forced to, you know, bring in a casting vote. Not that I ever would. I'd get me thing over there to flip a coin, and that's how I'd do it if I needed to. Anyway, right, but we'd be desperate to do that. Right, next one from Kim Wilde from her album, which is the featured album this week. This is 2650308 or something like that. I don't know. It's a bunch of numbers anyway.

0: I've forgotten the name now, but it would appear that the manager of Guns N' Roses has sadly passed away at the age of 65, which is ridiculously early, ridiculously young, if you want my opinion. I thought I'd play that one. James, let me know about that one. I thought I'd stick that one in there, Sweet Child of Mine from Guns N' Roses. We'll do the news. Paul Roberts' Forgotten Tune is coming up after this. It's a Lynn Paul classic called It Ought to Sell a Million, but sadly it didn't. Well, happily it didn't, but you get the idea.
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2: England's World Cup dreams are still alive. They've beaten DG Congo 2-1 in Atlanta. The Three Lions got off to a rocky start when their opponents scored after just 7 minutes. But Harry Kane saved the day and kept fans waiting until the 75th minute to equalise. Just for good measure, he knocked in another at the 86th minute. This England fan is delighted.
3: It was good, you know. It was a battle in the first half, but they looked like they were going to create. And then finally they pulled through and they create the chance. Bang, a couple of goals and everyone's happy.
2: The Defence Secretary insists Andy Burnham will back the Defence Investment Plan if he becomes Britain's next Prime Minister. It's emerged there is a £4.7 billion shortfall which will need to be found in this autumn's budget. Up to 150 former WH Smith stores are set to close. New owner T.G. Jones is in financial trouble and has had a rescue deal approved. And England saw its warmest June on record according to the Met Office. That's the latest from Radio News Hub. I'm David Hall.
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2: A largely dry morning with sunny spells, windy in the northeast, cool in the northwest, warm in the southeast. A high of 26 degrees Celsius.

I Want to Sell a Million, Lynn Hall. That was her solo effort when she was not with the New Seekers. Didn't sell a million, though, which Paul found hilarious. That was Paul Roberts' forgotten tune for this week. It's one of those. By the way, those who are thinking, hang on a minute, it's the first of the month. Why is he not in his featured year of 1986? That's because Paul puts his out on Tuesday. So next week's will be the first of the month for Paul's world. Whereas in my world, it's a rare occasion that it happens, but it does happen every now and again. That I fall a week behind. Anyway, never mind. So Randall's been in touch, and as well as cooking tea for Jill, we've been talking music. And he said, speaking about Southend before, he said, what about a great band who were from just down the road in Canvey Island? Yes, Dr. Feelgood is the band. He said, how about playing rock sets?

bit of Dr. Feelgood. Can't be a bit of Dr. Feelgood. Roxette, requested by Randall, is rather good. Now, back to the final track from the featured album. Jackie said before, can you not just play the whole album? Because she said it's great. Sadly, we don't have time. But got plenty of others to get through, including in this hour, You Can't Unhear This. We're back with the Beatles again. picking apart George Martin's production. Sorry, George, but you know, it's got to be done, really. Anyway, we'll do this one, the big hit from the album, the one that kicked it all off for Kim Wilde, Kids in America.

Silver Dream Machine. That was who requested that? Paul Roberts requested it, actually. He's put some good ones in today. Apart from possibly in the Navy, you know, can't have it all. Anyway, good evening, Paul. He's out at the moment. He's out at the folk club. I think he hosted it last week, if I remember rightly. But anyway, he's out there tonight, and he'll be having a whale of a time. And but he always sends some requests in. They're always very interesting ones. So there you go. That was one of them. Steve-O's liking that as well. I noticed in the chat that Pete Stevenson loves that magic. He's a big. Big motorbike fan is Steve-O, so it doesn't surprise me that he likes that. I don't know what I was going to talk about Kimmy Badenoch or Badenoch or whatever she's called. That's just be abusive. Somebody made this observation, and I've always thought this about her. I was reading something, and they said that she's got this way about this air about her that when she's kind of. When she's speaking in the House of Commons, that she's sticking the boot in on people. Like, do you remember when she was sticking the boot in on Rachel Reeves? Now, normally, I'd say, you know, fair play. You're sticking the boot in on Rachel Reeves. Everything is fair play there. But and what was it about her when she was really devastated, really upset, and physically, you know, visibly crying in the House of Commons? And Badenoch's there, sticking the boot in on her, and put this real sneer on her plate. She's a proper playground bully. There's no other way. And there was that clip of her in the news at, at 7 o'clock, talking about how much money Russia are spending on military. Well, I'm not being funny, Kimmy. And in case it's escaped your attention, but they're actually in a war at the moment, you clown. Of course they're going to be spending more on the military. God, I mean, apparently she went... did she go to Cambridge or Oxford or something like that? How the hell... I mean, Boris Johnson went to Oxford, and how the hell did they let somebody that... I nearly swore then. That stupid in. How does that even happen? They let people, I mean, apart from the fact that their parents are clearly very rich and just pay for them to get in. Well, and it's incredible. I mean, I always thought that you had to be at least vaguely clever or a member of the royal family to get in. But no, apparently not. I mean, Badenoch's just, I mean, she's horrible, doesn't even begin to cut. I mean, she's just nasty on every level. Absolutely valid. I don't feel like I've concentrated because obviously Farage has taken up most of my time. I know he's he came out with his shell and has popped back in it again now. That's good to see. Reforms, they're falling in the polls, which is very funny, obviously. But I don't feel like I don't feel we talk about how ridiculous Kimmy Badenoch is. But you know, maybe I'm just done with them a lot now. I spent years and years having a go at them. There we go. Right, we'll do this one. Jackie's request, time request. Once she's overlooked, this was one of them. Says cruelly overlooked. Absolutely right.

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2: Hiya kids, Mark Fielding here. Now, over the summer, my regular Sunday show is going to be taking a bit of a break, but don't panic, because in its place, we've got the Music World Cup. This is where the greatest musical nations on earth will be slugging it out to find out who's going to be the best musical nation on the planet. You can get involved by joining me every Sunday over the summer from 1 p.m. and vote on which song is your favourite from the choices that I give you. It's not more difficult than that. Throughout June, it's going to be the group phase where three countries will be pitting themselves against each other. The top two from the league will go through to the knockout phase, which will start in July. From July, it's all about sudden death when we're going through to the group of 16, the quarterfinals, the semi-finals, and last, the grand final, where we'll find out who is the greatest musical nation on earth. Join me every Sunday over the summer from 1 p.m. and get involved. See you later.
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4: Professor, do what you were born to do.

Steve-O says, top quality Bruce. Yeah, indeed. So played that because America, USA, will be there in the round after 2 o'clock in the Music World Cup, playing against Sweden. We'll play some Swedish music next. Now let me take you the schedule before I forget, because otherwise I will. So after me, it's going to be Holly taking you through the night, and then. I need to find the information about... Yeah, okay, got it now. Having wrote it down, the least I can do is read it later on. Tomorrow morning, it's going to be Mandy between 7 and 10. She's in for breakfast. She'll have Just One Word, I think it's called. And she'll have a lively tune. She'll have an impossibly difficult quiz. And after 9 o'clock, who knows, throw a 6 to start. It could either be the 70s and 80s alternate hour, or it could be the Golden Mashup. I, to be honest, I've lost track, or my mind, or possibly broke both. Mandy will explain all in the morning. 10 o'clock, it'll be Holly till 1 o'clock. Teresa is back. Hooray! So she's back tomorrow with Audio Works. Featured album tomorrow, Simple Minds, Once Upon a Time, is the featured album from 1985. 3 after 2 will be from Madonna. Something old, something new. Now, she said it's something from the jazz singer, 1927, the original jazz singer, not the one with Neil Diamond in it. Something there, and of course 60 Snapshot will be back as well. That'll give me something interesting to do tomorrow afternoon between 1 and 3. Mind you, if it's anything like today, blimey, people just need to sod off and leave me alone when I'm at work. I mean, I'm not there to, you know, I'm being paid, but I'm not really there to answer people's queries. People need to just pipe down and clear off. Anyway, that's that. There'll be Rockin' Easy with Jim from 4, and Holly will keep you entertained from 7. That's how we shape up tomorrow, because Rockin' Indie's on Tuesday now. That's how we shape up tomorrow. So, something Swedish. This.

Cardigans. You've got to love a band called the Cardigans. For me, that is funny, and it probably shouldn't be. There you go, a Swedish band. It's going to be the USA versus Sweden after 2 o'clock on Sunday. So three songs for you to pick. Which is your favourite of the three different matchups? I explained that very badly, but I'm sure you all know how it works by now. There we go. Now, by the way, if you're interested, Belgium are losing to Senegal after about 40 minutes. I think they actually got the goal after about 28 minutes or something like that. But anyway, there you go. Belgium are losing to Senegal, so... dear. It's an interesting round of 16 it's shaping up to be. Still plenty of time. Now, see, you can't unhear this. The Beatles, we're back with the Beatles again, because I love pulling their stuff to pieces just because it's so easy. And one of my favourite things is comparing the differences between the mono and stereo versions. And I'm not just talking about that in the mono version, it's all kind of set audibly centrally, and like the stereo bits, some things are set to the left, some things are set to the right. I'm not talking about that kind of comparison. That would be just lazy broadcasting, right? No, what I'm talking about is where things don't go quite to plan. So let's take a listen to the mono mix, the proper mix, because let's face it, the Beatles stuff was, until probably their last couple of albums, was principally mixed in mono, and was largely mixed in mono, and the stereo mixes were very much an afterthought. And here's an example of where the afterthought goes a little bit wrong. So let's listen to the very beginning of Ellen Rigby. This is the mono version. I look at all the lovely people. Nothing wrong with that, that's all fine. I look at all the lovely people. Ellen Rigby. That sounds okay. That's fine, there's nothing wrong with that. And sure enough, there is nothing wrong with that. So, here is the stereo version of the same song. Now, listen carefully. When it goes into the first verse, listen carefully. You will hear, if you've got headphones on or you're sat between the speakers, you will hear Paul McCartney's voice being both channels and then for a short time, and then it fades out. And just it's just there in one channel. Listen carefully. Nothing wrong with that bit. That's all fine. Right, listen carefully now when he says Eleanor Rigby. Eleanor Rigby. There you go. It's not good. And again, at the end of that verse, as it goes in.

0: to the bridge, the same thing happens because it comes back into split each side again, and the same, it's very late coming back in. So here's the mono version.
1: Who is it for?
0: Here, double tracked, but they both come in at the same time. Okay, here is the same version on the stereo mix, and you'll hear one channel, it's late coming back in.
1: Who is it for? All
0: the he fades in on the right channel, the right channel as I'm listening to it, maybe the other way around on yours. But anyway, there you go. There's your count on here. Once again, I've ruined yet another Beatles song. Enjoy it. This is, did I do the mono or stereo version? I don't know. It's the stereo version. You can enjoy the stereo cock-up.

0: No.
1: Jack, as you said, you don't get better than that. Paul McCartney followed by Barbra Streisand. Well, I don't want to disappoint you, but I think you probably can. Anyway, there you go. Before that, Eleanor Rigby and from the Beatles, the stereo version, so you can enjoy the stereo cock-up. There are plenty of cock-ups on the stereo version of Yellow Submarine, but that involves having to play Yellow Submarine, so I'm afraid it's not going to happen. Sorry. It's just appalling. One of the worst things I ever did. There are many worse songs that the Beatles did. I mean, they reputed to have recorded something like over 300 songs. Most of them were fairly good, right? And that isn't one of them. So, sorry, it just isn't. Still 1-0, and I think it's just approaching half-time I think there's about 2 minutes of stoppage time left on the clock and with Belgium versus Senegal, and it's still 1-0 to Senegal. Right, I'll do this one and then we'll wrap things up, and I'll play my anti-war track for this week.

just love that. I put it in my playlist about 2-3 weeks ago, something daft like that, and Paul Roberts happened to pick the same song. So got shoved down the playlist. Anyway, I've just rescued it. There you go, popped it in just before the end. That's about it for me. Thank you so much for being there. I shall see you on Friday for the chart show, if you're around for that one, 7 till 10 in the evening. We're in 1988, only time for the top 40, plus a track from the number one album. There's a whole bunch of dull A-sides, can't fit them all in, but I'll fit the more interesting ones in and leave out the ones which are less interesting. There you go. It just isn't time, what can I say? And don't forget, Sunday, it's the Music World Cup between 1 and 3. In the first hour, it's Greece versus New Zealand and the USA versus Sweden in the second hour. That's about it for me. I shall leave you with my anti-war song this week, and we'll go to Christa Berg, actually. We'll do this one. This is Borderline. Borderline. There's no in it. Not in the title anyway. Have a great week, whatever you do. Thanks for being there. Take care. Salah.

0: Ultimate Radio. England are through to the last 16 of the World Cup. In a game packed full of drama, they conceded an early goal from the DR Congo after just 7 minutes. But Harry Kane came to the rescue with two goals in the 75th and 86th minute. These fans are understandably delighted.
1: Normal England stressful situation, isn't it?
2: We struggled at times and it's a bit of a slow pace of game, but we come through at the end.
3: Struggle first half, but then once have you got that one, there was only one winner, wasn't there?
4: Once we tap into belief and the passion and the positive attitude, look at us, we're unstoppable.
0: The Three Lions will now play Mexico at the Azteca Stadium on Monday. The row over defence spending has intensified. It's emerged a shortfall of £4.7 billion will need to be found in this autumn's budget to pay for the proposals. Two police officers who arrested student Henry Novak are being investigated for gross misconduct, and Serena Williams' knee injury may put an end to her reuniting with her sister Venus at the Wimbledon doubles. That's the latest from Radio News Hub. I'm David Hall.
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0: Largely dry morning with sunny spells, windy in the northeast, cool in the northwest, warm in the southeast. A high of 26 degrees Celsius.
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1: England's World Cup dreams are still alive. They've beaten DR Congo 2-1 in Atlanta. The Three Lions got off to a rocky start when their opponents scored after just 7 minutes. But Harry Kane saved the day and kept fans waiting until the 75th minute to equalise. Just for good measure, he knocked in another at the 86th minute. This England fan is delighted.
2: It was good, you know, it was a battle in the first half, but they looked like they were going to create. And then finally they pull through and they create the chance. And bang, a couple of goals and everyone's happy.
1: The Defence Secretary insists Andy Burnham will back the defence investment plan if he becomes Britain's next Prime Minister. It's emerged there is a £4.7 billion shortfall, which will need to be found in this autumn's budget. Up to 150 former WH Smith stores are set to close. New owner T.G. Jones is in financial trouble and has had a rescue deal approved. And England saw its warmest June on record, according to the Met Office. That's the latest from Radio News Hub. I'm David Hall.
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1: A largely dry morning with sunny spells, windy in the northeast, cool in the northwest, warm in the southeast. A high of 26 degrees Celsius.
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0: 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Yeah, right. Hi, this is Jim Pemberton, and I'd like to invite you to enjoy some decidedly uneasy listening music every Friday night at 10 o'clock UK time, right after Mark Fielding does the chart show. It's the Friday Night Free Ride, and it's 3 hours of the kind of music that I would play for you if you were attending a party at my house. Well, at least until the police came and shut it down. We're going to blow off the work week and have some fun with a bunch of good old rock and roll, some fun pop stuff, some old soul and funk records from the 70s and 80s, a little bit of disco sometimes, and we might even sneak in the odd country record here and there. It's going to be a great time every week, and your requests will certainly be welcome. Let me know what you want to hear via email at jim@ultimateradio.co.uk. 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
1: England are through to the last 16 of the World Cup. In a game packed full of drama, they conceded an early goal from the DR Congo after just 7 minutes. But Harry Kane came to the rescue with two goals in the 75th and 86th minute. These fans are understandably delighted.
2: Normal England stressful situation, isn't it?
3: We struggled at times and it's a bit of a slow pace of game, but we come through at the end.
4: Struggled first half, but then once have you got that one, there was only one winner, wasn't there?
5: Once we tap into belief and the passion and the positive attitude, look at us, we're unstoppable.
1: The Three Lions will now play Mexico at the Azteca Stadium on Monday. The row over defence spending has intensified. It's emerged a shortfall of £4.7 billion will need to be found in this autumn's budget to pay for the proposals. Two police officers who arrested student Henry Novak are being investigated for gross misconduct, and Serena Williams' knee injury may put an end to her reuniting with her sister Venus at the Wimbledon doubles. That's the latest from Radio News Hub. I'm David Hall.
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1: A largely dry morning with sunny spells, windy in the northeast, cool in the northwest, warm in the southeast. A high of 26 degrees Celsius.
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1: England's World Cup dreams are still alive. They've beaten DR Congo 2-1 in Atlanta. The Three Lions got off to a rocky start when their opponents scored after just 7 minutes. But Harry Kane saved the day and kept fans waiting until the 75th minute to equalise. Just for good measure, he knocked in another at the 86th minute. This England fan is delighted.
2: It was good, you know, it was a battle in the first half, but they looked like they were going to create. And then finally they pulled through and like, they create the chance. And bang, a couple of goals and everyone's happy.
1: The Defence Secretary insists Andy Burnham will back the Defence Investment Plan if he becomes Britain's next Prime Minister. It's emerged there is a